0: Thank you for tuning in to Boulder Creek Community Radio, KBCZ 89.3 FM. This is the Drive Time Show. I'm your host, Stir Fry. You are just listening to the amazing Mavis Staples with 99 and a half. We also had Gil Scott Heron with Shut 'Em Down. We also had some Clarence Carter there. Put on your shoes and walk. Yes, and now it is time to introduce my guest here, Rick Kendrick from The Insiders. Say hello, Rick.
1: Hey.
0: Oh, say that again.
1: How's it going?
0: Oh, it's going good. I just having a little bit of cutout issues here. Let's see if it gets a little better here. Let's say, why don't you go ahead and say something else, Rick?
1: Sorry.
0: Oh, okay. So sorry. So we're going to take just a moment. Stay there, Rick, and we'll be right back with the Insiders, Rick Kendrick. We'll get this sorted out. And for now, I'm going to play you the Insiders, Bring Back the Weekend, as a little taste of his music. He's a trumpet player, and we'll be back with him in just a moment.

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And that was The Animals, Take It Easy. We also had some Chuck Berry with some Havana Moon. We had Charlie Rich with Life Has Its Little Ups and Downs, and certainly it does. We also had some Elvis Costello, Put Your Big Toe in the Milk of Human Kindness. We all need a little bit of that. And we also had the Insiders with Bring Me Back the Weekend. And I'm going to have an interview up here in just a little bit with Rick and I. So until then, we're going to do a little weather and traffic. We have a little bit of backup going on. So this KBCZ traffic report is brought to you by Travis Martin Plumbing, located in Boulder Creek and serving Santa Cruz and the surrounding areas. There's more online at Travis Martin Plumbing, or the phone number is 831-461-4300. And there is some backup going south on Highway 1 all the way through Aptos, and then it frees up at Rio Del Mar. Going north is no problem. Highway 17 is free and clear in both directions, except a very long backup going south on Highway 17 from San Jose all the way to Fontenay Villa. There is some sort of a problem there at Highway 17 and Vine Hill. So there is going to be a long wait there on Highway 17 going south. They're coming out of San Jose. We have some backup at Mount Hermon Road at Felton at Highway 9. A little stop and go in these areas that there is construction at the bridges. So what does it take? It takes patience and listening to KBCZ, right? So we also have some stop.

on Friday and a high of 74 on Saturday. And when it comes to Scotts Valley, it's much of the same. High of 80 tomorrow, 78 on Thursday, 72 on Friday, and 69 on Saturday. And Santa Cruz, a lot of the same. It's looking like it's going to cool off during the weekend. A high of 77 tomorrow, a high of 74 on Thursday, a high of 69 Friday, and 66 on Saturday. So let's continue here with a little bit more music, and then we'll have the interview with the Insiders, Rick Kendrick. So keep it tuned here at KBCZ Boulder Creek Community Radio.

0: Thanks for tuning in to KBCZ Boulder Creek Community Radio. And now, here is the interview with Rick from the Insiders. They are playing at the Redwood Mountain Fair. Yay! Here we go.
1: So here we have Richard Kendrick from the Insiders, and he is playing the Redwood Mountain Fair on Sunday, May 31st at 3:40 on the Creekside stage. So we just heard a song by the Insiders, Bring Back the Weekend. So we're so happy that you're going to be playing the Redwood Mountain Fair. You specifically play the trumpet, is that right?
2: I do, yes.
1: All right, wonderful. So I'm just curious, you're influenced by the neo-soul sound of the 60s and 70s. I watched a couple YouTubes. I haven't been able to see you in person yet, but I am really looking forward to that. You have a very, your whole stage presence as a group of 10 players, is that right?
2: Yeah, 10 players.
1: Yeah, it's really catchy, and it has a strong backbeat, and very different than what the Northern Soul was like. So can you

0: tell me a little bit about how you came to the Insiders and your journey with them?
1: Well, you're correct. You know, we're trying to emulate a 60s soul sound, but with a modern edge. We're not trying to sound like we're authentically from the 60s or something, because today is today. And we are also signed onto a punk rock label, actually, called Pirates Press Records. And they wanted us because we actually do carry a little edge to our soul, and we play with lots of punk rock bands, ska bands, everything. So we just feel we finally, it's been a long journey, but we do feel like we finally have found our own style finally, you know, especially with that Bring Back the Weekend record.
0: And when did that come out? Just recently, yeah?
1: Well, that one is about 2 years old now. Actually, there's another one after that called Give Me Your Soul. And that one is actually a year old. We've since then released a single. We're trying to keep recording things, but it's hard to tour and always come up with new songs to record.
0: Yeah, I feel like you don't have a problem with filling a room with your powerful sound.
1: Yeah, we do pretty good and filling the room with just our powerful fun. We have as much fun on stage as anybody in the audience does.
0: Yeah, very, very powerful, definitely. And the three vocalists out front, they've got quite an energy and beautiful voices.
1: Yeah.
0: Yeah, who are they?
1: Well, one of them, Sabina, is actually my wife.
0: Oh, okay.
1: She joined the band after I started it. And she's got a funny story because I met her. She's actually from Slovenia. And I met her on my travels. And when she moved here, I knew she could sing, but she had quite a strong accent. And so I told her, well, over time, when you're here and you lose a bit of that accent, you know, it'll work out. But I just didn't see that accent going well in a soul band, which is something her and I laugh about still. But anyway, when she sings, you really can't hear her accent anymore. It's funny, when she talks, she has definitely a stronger accent, but not when she sings.
0: And
1: sweet. One of the other girl is Katrina.
0: Mm-hmm.
1: She has been with us 2 years now, because a girl that was with us quite a long time got married and moved to England. Yeah, but whenever we're over there, she gets on stage and sings with us. She promised us one day she'll move back, but she was supposed to move here with him, and they didn't. That didn't happen. And the other one is Rizzy. And Rizzy actually lives in San Jose. The rest of us are all from Santa Cruz here.
0: Okay, so very local. Sounds
1: very local, yeah.
0: Yeah, that's good, because I live in Boulder Creek, and I want to come see you play, so.
1: Cool.
0: So what are your biggest musical influences growing up? I'm curious.
1: Well, there's 10 of us. If you ask that question to all 10 of us, you're going to get 10 different answers.
0: Mm-hmm.
1: But since I'm the one you're asking right here, I actually grew up listening to a lot of punk rock, and then I got into ska music, and immediately after that, we're talking about the 80s now, I got into soul music, and I still like all three of those.
0: Do you have particular artists that you're really drawn to?
1: God, that's a really hard one to answer, because I'm also a record collector and DJ, and they're all really obscure artists that might have one or two recordings, so it's not going to be like the Supremes or the Temptations. I'm not going to say anything like that, although I love them. But it's really hard to nail that down, the influence. I get that question all the time, and I never have a good answer for it other than the Northern Soul styles of the late 60s and early 70s.
0: Okay. What about maybe what is the best concert that you went to or that you performed at? Maybe that'll also just give us an idea.
1: Well, we just got back from England, and we played this big festival in London called Mods May Day.
0: Mm.
1: There was a lot of mod bands that were mostly influenced by people like The Jam and whatnot. And that was really good for us. It was a great show. I don't know. We were a standout in the sense that we were the only band playing like not power pop. All the other bands were playing this jam style power pop.
0: Okay.
1: And we played some great punk rock festivals in Czech Republic and Germany.
0: That sounds like great time.
1: Yeah. Oh. Yeah. And then we play with a lot of ska bands.
0: So do you actually play some punk rock when you're doing concerts around here? Will you be playing a little punk rock at the Redwood Mountain Fair?
1: No, we do not play punk. It's just that some of our songs might have an edge to it that is definitely influenced by punk. That would come through probably in the rhythm and the guitar and drums. You wouldn't hear too much punk rock with horns in it.
0: Okay. Yeah, that's true. That's true. Horns are some of my favorite instruments, along with flutes. And so it looks like you have a trombone, a trumpet. You've got a lot of instruments up there.
1: A berry saxophone and a tenor saxophone.
0: Yeah. When did you all get together to form this band?
1: Oh, that's actually a long journey, too. So I started this band back in 94. Five, and we had a good run of about 10 years, and it kind of just pittered out, and it just pittered out. That's the best way to put it. So we broke up, not as enemies in any way, just kind of got tired of doing it because it wasn't really taking off. Yeah. It took about a 4-year break, and during that break, all of a sudden, we seemed to have gotten popular in Europe. So our European promoter asked me to get the band back together to do one more tour, because we actually always toured Europe. And I got back some of the old people, but it wasn't possible to get back everybody because people had gotten married, moved on, moved far away. But I got back together a chunk of the original members and a bunch of new people just for this one tour. And we had so much fun on that tour. When we came back, we just continued doing it. And here we are now, and that was 16 years ago. So,
0: ooh, chapter one, chapter two. That's so wonderful. Well, thank you so much for speaking with me today, Rick. I look forward to hearing you at the Redwood Mountain Fair on Sunday, May 31st at 3:40. And the Insiders are going to be on the Creekside stage. So I really appreciate your time today to come on KBCZ.
1: Thank you.
0: Yeah, and thank you. And if you want to know more about the Insiders, you can go to theinsiders.com. Is that correct?
1: That's correct.
0: All right, wonderful. And on Facebook, you're there as well, aren't you?
1: We're Facebook, Spotify, iTunes, you name it.
0: Okay. YouTube. All right. Sure. All right, wonderful. Okay, thank you so much, Rick. Have a wonderful evening.
1: You. Okay, thank you.
0: Thank you. Bye-bye.
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0: 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You were just listening to, what were you listening? The Beat, Can't Get Used to Losing You. Yeah. Okay, it's been an eventful day. That's for sure. Let's see, what do we got? We have some special people in the studio right now. We've got Kemper Peacock and Sam the Ram Peacock, and the new t-shirts for sale celebrating our 10 years at KBCZ. So why don't you both say hi and check your mics?
1: Well, hi, Kelly. It's always a treat to be here at KBCZ. Thank you very much for inviting me back.
0: Yeah, I've got some nice music lined up for us. Sam?
2: Yeah, and this is Sam the Ram. It's great to be with both of you. A little side trivia that Andy Williams, who had lots of hits in his career, he was at one time married to Claudine Lorget, who just passed away last week, and Kemper and I were talking in the jungle the other day about her life and times. If you don't know about that stuff, you can find out on your own. But again, yeah, just that connection, because she ended up having a trial, and Andy Williams would go to the trial, even though they were divorced. They were still friends, and just an interesting aspect to that song, Can't Get Used to Losing You.
0: Oh, okay. Thank you for that. Always welcome the musical history of the day with Sam the Ram. So I have some Errol Garner. Garner. I always want to put a D in there.
1: No D.
0: Yeah, no D. Garner. Errol Garner. This song is All of a Sudden My Heart Sings. And just being with you both, that's how I feel. So I thought I'd play that song. And also a little bit of Nancy Sinatra with 100 Years. And is there anything you want to say about those two songs or those two people?
1: Well, when I was about 17, I was, of course, sitting in a little bar on Broadway right by the Brill Building. And the bartender at some point said to me, do you know who Errol Garner is? And, of course, I didn't know who he was. And the bartender then said, well, he's sitting right next to you at the bar. So that's how I met Errol Garner. It was a treat. And I have enormous respect for his music. And one of the interesting things about Errol Garner is he can't read music. He's unique in that regard. And it's always been a mystery, but he's never learned to read music. So he's just a real consummate musician who plays it from the heart.
0: Well, here we go. Okay, with that, we're going to play his song, All of a Sudden My Heart Sings, and we'll be back in just a little bit.

0: And that was Nancy Sinatra, 100 Years. We also had Errol Garner with All of a Sudden My Heart Sings, and I'm sitting here with Sam the Ram and Kemper Peacock. So what do you think about 100 Years with Nancy Sinatra? That was such a very interesting tune.
1: Well, yeah, but everybody that Nancy Sinatra worked with were A-plus production and sound and songwriters and all that stuff. But I always enjoyed the music that she chose to perform. And that is a really nice song.
0: Mm-hmm.
1: 100 Years. That's more than Kemper. He's only 90.
0: Yeah, I'm hoping.
2: Thanks a lot.
0: Well, I'm hoping, you know, you're going to make it to 100. Centurion, right?
2: Well, I just have my eyes on one day at a time.
0: Good. I think that is a good way to lead life in general. So I have a couple more songs lined up. We do have Telemetric Transmission with John Lehrer coming up at 6 p.m. We also have Smiley Green with Earth Church at 8 p.m. And at 10 p.m. we've got David Halper with the Prolly Prog. So it's been a wonderful time here. I've got two more songs for you both. And this is going to be Louis Armstrong and Ella Fitzgerald with Our Love Is Here to Stay. Because isn't that so true?
1: Yes, it is.
2: Sure is, dear.
0: And we also have Warm Winds. So Warm Winds is by Charles Kinnard and Buddy Collette. It's a flute jazz. So I hope you like it. I thought I'd play something you might not know. So let's see. We have just a little bit more time than that, but I think it's going to take most of the time. So anyway, I appreciate you both coming on the air, and enjoy the music. Here's Louis Armstrong with Ella Fitzgerald, Our Love Is Here to Stay.
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Because we are funded by you. I'll be bringing you all that wonderful 60s, 70s psychedelia and garage bands that never left the garage, as well as telling you what's happening up in the sky. So hopefully you'll stay tuned for the whole show, but if you can't, don't worry. I'll be back next week from 6 to 8 p.m. What we started all off with? Well, a little song by Dick and Libby Howellman in 65. Pizza sure is good. Dedication to, of course, the pizza pub right over here in town. It just shut down. Unfortunately, the community has lost another long staple of this area, and we'll see if they'll get reopened or if something else will fill its position. Who knows? We're still seeing if the Foster's Freeze will reopen and not just be torn down for whatever knows buildings. I'll be bringing you, of course, all that different types of music throughout the night. And then I got some nice, solid, stacked music, I think, set for some time periods after 7. So you have to stay tuned for that. But they're nice, long ones. So if you got any sugar cubes or maybe some special things you found in the woods that you want to maybe take, yeah, you know, get ready to take those. But until then, I got another set, of course, I'll be playing right now. Not too much of a dedication, but to all those people I see in the vegetable line right there, if you are ever in need of a little extra something in your refrigerator or your cupboard, don't be afraid to check out, of course, the vegetable line right there between Genesuds and the Taqueria Los Gallos. They do it every Friday from 3 to 4, and it's run by Steven as well as many of his crew. Does a great job. You'll see a whole bunch of people standing there, and I've seen it getting longer too, especially since everyone needs a little extra help. So, you know, maybe you'll see me, maybe you'll see the kids playing in the field waiting for their turn to get some donuts, or maybe you'll even be there just shaking the jar after you donate a couple bucks, when you're not donating, of course, to us. But until then, I got some nice vegetable line music for you. So let's keep going with the Ravens doing Jolly Green Giant here on Telemetric Transmission.

0: That was Collusion doing Sweetbread Line, 1971 from the UK. Right before that, we had, I believe, the Laughing Gravy doing Vegetables in 67. And then we started all off in 65 with the Kingsmen's cover of the Jolly Drinking Giant by the Ravens. That was a band from Wilton, Illinois, that actually was formed up in, I believe, college there, which featured John Belushi on drums. And also, he was the one yelling out all those vegetables if you didn't catch him doing that. 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
0: Thank you, Aaron Fire, for being a underwriter for this program, as well as the many other programs we have on this station. 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We've got a webpage that shows you a map of how our tower broadcasts out into the valley and where it will be picked up, you know, and then also it'll tell you what we can and cannot say. If you didn't hear that little blip I just played, well, wait, we'll play another one maybe next hour, and you'll hear what we can and can't say. It's mostly just the bare minimum info, your name and what you do. And if I'm not selling it right now for you with just that, well, how about this? It's also a tax deduction for your business. That's right. You get a little bit of advertisement, and you get to write it off as well. So why not take that chance? It's a win-win situation. And if you don't have a business, don't worry. You could always hit that donation button right on the front page. From $1 to $10,000, we'll take whatever you can. It'll help keep the studios open. It'll help the utilities keep going, not be just drifted over to the AI programs. We're going to be paying for all the breakage because stuff just breaks down. And of course, royalty checks will be sent out there. So those artists from 60 years ago are going to be getting checks and going, hey, I'm still being played. That's cool. The only person, again, who's not getting paid, me, this DJ right here. You can check my taxes and you'll see not a cent coming from this station. So if you can, help out and donate. But until then, I got some more music lined up for you. Next couple lines up I got is a whole bunch of different covers, but this big old block is going to be for a birthday boy who's coming up this Sunday, 84 years old. That's right, that good old Bob Dylan character. So let's just take a little span from 65 to 68 and hear what different bands have on him. Here's Eric doing She Belongs to Me here on Telemetric Transmission.

KEBCZ, Boulder Creek. That was Bob Dylan's Baby Blue, sung by the Chocolate Watch Band in 68, and from San Jose, California, of course. And then right before them, we had The Brain from the UK do Dylan's Most Likely You Go Your Way and I'll Go Mine in 67. Then before them, in 66, from Leuven, Minnesota, we had The Empty Set doing Bob's Tomorrow Is a Long Time. And then starting it all off with Eric from Lethetica, New York, doing She Belongs to Me. 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Why.org? Because we are funded by you. And hopefully you enjoyed that. Again, Bob Dylan, this upcoming Sunday, May 24th, 84 years old. So happy birthday, Bob. Until then, I got some more covers, not Bob related, of course. And then I'm going to be talking about the sky, what's happening with the weather and the traffic. And then I'm going right back to, of course, more music. So stay tuned for all that and much more. But until then, here's a fun little summertime song for you to get you in the mood for the season.

0: summer just to try to earn a dollar. Every time I call my Peter, I try to get a date. My boss says,
1: no dice, son, you gotta work a little.

from East LA, California. That was the Midnighters doing Oscar Brown Jr.'s Brother, Where Are You? 1965. Also in 65, right before that, from Eau Claire, Wisconsin, we had the Sheldon or Shandells doing Summertime Blues at Eddie Cochran's cover. Yeah, most likely, but you've probably heard Blue Cheer's version. Very popular, but that's their version. Then right before that, we had, I believe, the Jades doing Money in 64, classic from Barrett Strong, and then started all off again in Los Angeles, but in 62 with the Highballers doing Summertime, classic from George Gershwin. 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And it's around that time when I'm going to start spouting off about what's happening with the traffic, the weather, and also what's happening up in the sky. And then I'll get right back up to the music. But until, let's talk about the traffic. Well, what's happening? Well, satellite is telling me here that on my radar that from Los Gatos to Santa Cruz, there is a bit of a blockage right there on the southbound lane. That's right. If you are taking Highway 17 south from Laurel till about Fortin Villa, it looks pretty bad. So you might want to take that 35 cutoff to try and get around that if you can. If you are taking Saratoga's Highway 9 to Boulder Creek, don't worry. There is no delays really, except just getting right out of Saratoga, a little bit of a clog up there, but it's looking pretty good even at the summit of Highway 30 or Highway 35 and Highway 9. Continuing down into the Boulder Creek area, of course, there's that stoplight a little bit north of the town, but don't worry, it's moving smoothly as far as the Highway 236 and Highway 9. Well, it looks like traffic isn't going too bad, but still be careful if you are driving around. There are pedestrians moving about. Continuing down, there is that light right there between Brookdale and Boulder Creek, but it looks like it's only slow if you're going southbound. Northbound looking pretty good. Highway Felton 9 and Graham Hill Road, that intersection, it's not as bad as it usually goes. The on and off ramps right there on the 17 and the Scotts Valley, both are looking pretty good. Continuing down the 9 all the way to Highway 1 intersection, it's looking a little choppy. Of course, all those people trying to get to the tannery to get home. And then for those folks driving through the Mission, it's looking a little choppy here and there from Chestnut to Swift Street for all of you going or coming to the Davenport area. Continuing on, last but not least, Highway 1, south end northbound from Watsonville, Salinas area, looking good. So no worries, no traffic, no problems there. As far as the weather's going, well, it's getting warmer out there. It was like almost 90 at one point, but now it's 78 degrees Fahrenheit, 26 degrees Celsius if you are, of course, on the metric right there. We are going to look at mostly clear skies, I think, during the day. But I believe that, location here. Somebody put in, looks like that somebody put in, what is it? No, there we go. Yeah, 73 Fahrenheit, 23 Celsius. But yeah, clear skies through pretty much the whole week, except for Saturday. There will be areas of fogs. We're looking at mostly in the 80s during the day and then in the 40s during at night. So hopefully that won't bother you too much if you do plan on looking up in the sky.

Well, what a lovely day we had with the sun rising at 6 a.m. and then setting later tonight at 8:13 p.m. Moon itself, it's been up since 8:26 and it's going to be out there until 12:02 a.m. this night. It's at a waxing crescent, about 15.3% right now if you were to go outside and look. What is there, the view? Well, Venus and Jupiter are going to be setting tonight in the west-northwest, of course. Venus at 10:49, while Jupiter at 12:06 a.m. Saturn, you want to get up right before 4 o'clock because that's getting up in the east at 3:50. Saturn will be very wonderful if you go and you check that out. What's been going on in space? Well, let's see. Saturday, May 16th, the new moon occurred at 1:01 p.m. Pacific. Sunday the next day, the moon reached perigee. Of course, that's the closest point to Earth at 6:44 a.m. Pacific. It was 222,498 miles away. Tonight, Tuesday, May 19th, Venus has now entered into Gemini, the twins, and now hosts two planets, brighter Venus, brightly magnitude at -3.9, and near at our feet, and then, of course, mighty Jupiter shining at a magnitude -1.9 near their heads. The moon, it will also have moved, outpacing Venus, so our moon will be now hanging suspended with Jupiter in the upper left and Venus to its lower right. Together, the three bodies are early traced in a line that eclipsed the sky, the plane of our solar system. As the sky darkens, you might even try to glimpse the cluster M35 with, of course, some ocular help. Glowing at magnitude 5.3, this bright young grouping of stars lies just 1.3 degrees southeast of Venus tonight. You may catch them together in the same field of view, like again I said, with ocular help. Wednesday, May 20th, the waxing moon now passes 3 degrees north of Jupiter at 6 a.m. Pacific. Our evening sky moon will be moving into Cancer, the crab, as it just sits about 7 degrees east of Jupiter. Just like last night, the moon, Jupiter, and Venus in western Gemini still trace out the planes of the ecliptic in the sky. About 8.5 degrees to the moon's upper left east, the center of Cancer, is a lovely open cluster M44, also called a beehive cluster because it looks like a beehive, of course, to the people, naked eye. The moon will be soon about 25% illuminated, so you might give it a little bit of a difficulty, but with ocular help, that'll be easier to check out. Glowing at a magnitude 3.7, the cluster has been known to have some great Antigones for you to check out. Keep an eye on the region of the month. In the sky, Venus will trek upwards, closing in on Jupiter, ending May about 8 degrees from the gas giant. The pair will even come closer to undergoing a conjunction next month. Thursday, May 21st, Saturn now dominates pre-morning skies with Mars growing eastward as it views rises. Each day, Neptune, distant planet of the solar system, will also be visible before sunrise, although it remains relatively low in the sky as the dark doesn't rise out. By 4:30 local time, the first magnitude Saturn is about 10 degrees high in the east sky. Its brightest point of light here outshining the stars around it. Magnitude 1.3 Mars, just tad fainter, will also be just in the horizon, only about a 1.5 degree higher to Saturn's lower left. Also, Friday, May 22nd, Uranus comes into conjunction with the Sun at 7 a.m. Pacific, and though we cannot see the distant gas giant now, it will reappear in the sky next month, visible in the mornings. Ah, well, so much to talk about. Little time, as always. Just go online, type in astronomy, find out more information, and as always, keep your eyes up on the sky. But until then, let me give you, of course, a little of that moon music for you. Here's Twigs doing Moon Maiden here on Telemetric Transmission.

KUBCZ, Boulder Creek. That was Twigs doing Moon Maiden in 1970. Right before that, or no, that was actually The Deep doing Psychedelic Moon in 66. Right before that was Gandalf, I Watched the Moon in 69. And then right before them, we had from 1970, Twigs doing Moon Maiden. All three from New York. 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Why.org? Because we are funded by you. And hopefully you're enjoying yourself. I got some of that nice little psychedelic sounds going pretty late into the night. You know, pretty garage heavy, which we, you know, I got a lot more lined up for the next hour. So hopefully you'll stay tuned for that. And, of course, the other shows that we do have. If you didn't know, we have lots of shows on this station. Right before mine, we, of course, had DJ Stir Fry doing the Drive Time show. She's from 4 to 6 p.m. Always doing a great time. And then right after me, which unfortunately is not going to be happening, there is Earth Church with Smiley Green from 8 p.m. to 10 p.m. Unfortunately, there's just some problems. So he won't be here this week, but hopefully he'll be here next week. And then this week, we do still have Prolly Prog ending your night at 10 till Wednesday. And if you don't get the joke, 10 till midnight, doing all that prog music with David Halper. Always does a great job. But until then, you still got one more hour left with me. So I figure I got a whole bunch of sets I gotta do. Nice long, chunky sets to make you just go and have some fun. Starting it all off in 68, here is Kangaroo doing I Never Tell Me Twice here on Telemetric Transmission.

0: from 68. That was a big old set, ending it with Strugs doing Everyone Can See from, I believe, London, England. And then right before that, we had the Cherry People from Washington, D.C. do Something to Me. Then right before that, we had the Astrakhan Sleeve, Just a Nothing Day. Then right before them, we had from the Netherlands, Dragonfly, Desert of Almond. And then we started right before that, Portrait of Fun, that I believe is from a little place called... Oh, I did not write that down. And then Kangaroo started all off, that from Boston, Massachusetts, with Portrait of Fun, at least Wage Man, then Kangaroo, I Never Tell Me Twice. 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
0: And thank you to the State Park System, of course, for being an underwriter of this program and all the other programs on this station. If you want to become a underwriter, you too can become one by going to kbcz.org/underwriters. There's a whole web page that tells you everything you need to know. There's a map, shows you where we broadcast our signal. It tells you what we can and can't say. And if I'm not selling you yet, don't forget, if you need those quarterly deductions, we can get you that and also get your name out there. So it's a win-win situation. So if you can, hey, think about it. But if you can't, don't worry. We've also got a little button you can hit that donates from $1 to $10,000. We'll take whatever we can. It'll help the studio stay open, pay all the utilities so the AI doesn't take it all, pay repair all that breakage that happens, and of course send out those royalty checks for all those people who've written songs 20 years ago and now they're getting checks for 25 to 50 cents and saying, hey, I'm still being played. But, you know, who doesn't get paid? Of course, me, the DJ. I come in here, do it on my own dime and time. So if you can keep this place going, go ahead, donate. But if you can't, don't worry. I got another long set for you, starting it right off. We're going, I think, for the rest of the show into 69 with Caravan of Sound, Walking High, here on Telemetric Transmission.

That was a long set from 69, and in it from Montreal, Canada, The French Revolution, Shooby Dooby Doo. And then right before that, we had Serenity, Mindfeld, It's Not Right. Right before that, Sea Dogs doing Blow My Mind, I believe from Wilford, Ohio. Also, Sincerely Mindful, that was from, Charlton, South Carolina. But either way. Lou Fu and the Fiberglass Cornflakes came after this, or before Sea Dogs, doing I Think I've Got You. And that was from Pawtucket, Rhode Island. And then right before that, Fresh Air, we had that Think It Over Girl from Forresta, Ohio. And then started all off in New Hampshire, Portsmouth, I think. Doing Caravan of Sound, Walking High. 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Why.org? Because we are funded by you. And just a reminder, if you are here to catch the next show, unfortunately, Smiley Green, I believe, will not be here, but we will still have from 10 till midnight, Proly Prog with David Halper. So please stay tuned for all that. But until then, to make up for it, I got a nice another long set from 69 before, of course, I got to make my way out here. So here's the Innkeepers doing That Was Just His Thing here on Telemetric Transmission.

Though I understand all systems and all knowledge, and have not love, I am nothing. Go out into all the world. Love thy neighbor as thyself. He who lives by the sword...

Another set from 69 that was US 69 doing I Heard You Talking. Right before that, from Wisconsin, we had The West doing Bet Your Sweet Bippy. Then right before them, we had The Third Eye doing Valley of Sadness from South Africa. Then before them, we had The Showman doing Such a Good Thing. Before them, The Phoenix Pirate from Shrewsbury, I believe, Maine? I might be wrong. Doing Fancy Brown, and then we started all off with The Innkeepers doing That Was Just His Thing. You are listening to Telemetric Transmission here, and I'm about ready to about get out there, make my way off into space, where then I will go and get some more music, and then I'll bring it back and hopefully play it for you, and you'll enjoy what I bring you. But until then, we do have, of course, no Smiley Green tonight for Earth Church. So from 8 to 10, we will be going, of course, back onto the automated system. So stay tuned for that. But of course, right after that, from 10 till midnight, we have Dave Hopper. He'll be in here doing Prolly Prog, all that prog music. So if you like that psychedelic prog that I sometimes slip in, you're going to love his show. And of course, check out before my show, Stir Fry. She's always here from 4 to 6 doing her thing. Always does a great thing, a show. I sometimes catch some of that 60 sounds that I'm going to play you, getting seeped into her realm. So with that, plus all the other DJs we have here at the station. But until then, I got one last song dedicated to those who left the pizza parlor. Fortunately, we no longer have a pizza parlor in this town, but you could always go down to Ben Lomond and get some pizza if you really want some pizza. There's two places there, but either way, this has been Telemetric Transmission, bringing you all that 60, 70 psychedelia and garage bands that never left the garage and telling you what's happening up in the sky. I'll be back next week with more music from 6 to 8 p.m. Pacific. But until then, one last song from Orlando, Florida, 1966. Don and the Holidays doing Grasshopper Pizza. Until then, shine on, you crazy diamonds.

pie traditionally. Pizza Hut said, "Bill, you must put some cheese inside that crust." Said, "Hey, Gina, take a bite of the wild slice.

Spring's back, which means that it's the perfect time to check out the night skies and also telemetric transmission. Tuesdays from 6 to 8 p.m. Check out all that 60s, 70s psychedelia and garage bands that never left the garage, as well as finding out what you should be spacing out to in the sky with the Sky Report. 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

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Jigs, reels, hornpipes, and polkas. We'll keep you jiggy into the evening hours. 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

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It's a minute after 10 o'clock on a Tuesday evening. The sound of my voice means it's probably prog time. 2 hours of progressive rock music here on KBCZ 89.3 FM, Boulder Creek. 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Thanks for tuning in. Tonight's show is without, once again, an album side. And I'll be not here next week. I believe the Randy Man is covering for me next week. I will be on assignment in New York, having a good time. And, so I didn't want to, start an album this week and leave him to have to play the second side. So he can start an album if he likes, or I'll start one when I get back, or we'll see what happens. I do have an epic. Tonight's epic from Halas, a Swedish semi-metal prog. They're heavy. We'll call them heavy prog. And we'll hear them at 11. Opening up the show tonight from 1973, Selling England by the Pound. Here is Firth of Fifth.

That's the opening for tonight's Prolly Prog show. We started off with Genesis and Firth of Fifth, and then into Rush from Permanent Waves with Different Strings. And Bean says hello. Actually, what Bean says is, which he says a lot, yes. All right, quarter after here at KBCZ, and let's jump back into some more music, shall we? And speaking of music, you know that the Redwood Mountain Fair is coming up May 30th and 31st. So that is just a week and a half away, and there's lots of cool stuff going on, and it benefits a whole bunch of nonprofits in the Valley, including KBCZ. So by going and attending the Redwood Mountain Fair, you are actually benefiting KBCZ. How about that? You can do something good and have a good time doing it. Now, let's jump back in with a nice pair. This one coming from A Saucerful of Secrets, 1968. We're going to hear a couple of the last two songs on the first side of that, starting with Set the Controls for the Heart of the Sun.

0: My, this is a good place to be.
1: Yeah. Yeah, I thought so, certainly. That was Jam Bay from the Get Married Fest 2000. Let's turn the reverb down just a little bit here. And did you get fooled by the false ending? I did. It probably didn't mean too much to you, but as the person responsible for not having dead air, those things always get me, even when I know they're coming. I didn't really know this one was coming, but anyway, moving right along. What did we hear before Jam Bay? We heard a nice pair from A Saucer Full of Secrets. We heard Set the Controls for the Heart of the Sun, a song that inspired Douglas Adams to write about a band called Disaster Area in the five-part trilogy, Hitchhiker's Guide to the Galaxy. And that song was followed by Corporal Clegg, the semi-lighthearted anti-war song written by Roger Waters, Just You Wait, and featuring David Gilmour, Richard Wright, and Nick Mason on lead vocals, the only Pink Floyd song to have those three all on lead vocals. It is 10:40 here on the Prolly Prog Show at KBCZ, 20 minutes until top of the hour, when we will be hearing from Halas, a Swedish prog band, for our epic. And it is time for me to pick something to play. Oh, how about some Big Big Train? This one off their newest album, Woodcut. Here is Cut and Run.

Salem Hill with Sing On from The Unseen Chord from 2014, and before that, Big Train with Cut and Run off their Woodcut album, which was just released earlier this year. And we have time for one more before top of the hour. This one going back to 1969 and Yes's first album. Here's one by Stephen Sondheim and others.

Something's Coming, the Yes cover of Leonard Bernstein and Stephen Sondheim, affectionately known as Lenny and Stevie. Their song from the 1957 musical West Side Story. And I got to read you this quote from Leonard Bernstein, reporting apparently on a last minute change. I said, "I missed you all terribly yesterday. We wrote a new song for Tony. That's a killer. And it just wasn't the same not playing it first for you. It's really going to save his character, a driving 2/4 in the great tradition, but of course effed up by me with 3/4s and whatnot. But it gives Tony cojones so that he doesn't emerge as just a euphoric dreamer." And there you have it, straight from the composer's mouth. All right, it is now 11 o'clock. It's really probably 11:01 where you are. And if you're within the local broadcast range, it could be any time of day or night. Well, you know, on the hour or half hour, occasionally 15-minute mark, but, you know, that's how it works. It's time for the epic, regardless of what time it is in your particular universe. And tonight's epic is Above the Continuum by the artist Hlas, spell that H-A-umlaut, L-L-A-S. This is a Swedish heavy prog rock group. And I don't have too much to say about them. They've been around. It says they were founded in 2011. First album came out in 2017. They put out 4, including the one that this is off of, Panorama, which was released this year. And Above the Continuum is the first song on Panorama, running at 21 minutes, 30 seconds. And if you know me, you know that I don't delve too heavily into metal. I don't like distorted anything, really. Vocals, driving bass, driving guitar, drums. I like things pretty clean. So this won't go too heavy on you, but it is heavier than what I normally play, which is good. It's good for me to stretch my appreciation. The Aussie Freak would approve for sure. So without further ado, I give you from, I'm not even going to try to pronounce the town in Sweden, the band Hlas with the song Above the Continuum from their current 2026 album, Panorama.

played on this show. That's not actually something that my little automated program does for me. No, I don't think it would, really. But I could probably get it to do that at some point. But I do enjoy searching for new prog and, coming up with a lot. This week is going to be another clean sweep, something from all seven decades of prog rock. So happy about that. Always fun when I can do that. All right, I've been yapping a little bit. 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My name is Dave Halper. This is the Prolly Prog Show. And you take my breath away.

Styx from 1973, their release Styx 2. That was Little Fugue in G, originally by Johannes Sebastian Bach, into drumroll, into Father OSA, OSA standing for Order of St. Augustine. And we opened up that set with one from Freddie Mercury, based on the Japanese pentatonic scale. We heard You Take My Breath Away. And yeah, my breath is taken away every time I think about the wonderfulness of getting to bring you 2 hours of progressive rock every week. This is such a fun job here. And worthy of all the volunteer time that I put into it. And if you're interested in doing something like this, you could. There are time slots available for live DJ shows here at KBCZ. Give a call, contact our station manager, Tina Davey, and pretty soon you could be on the air if you like. About 20 minutes left in tonight's Prolly Prog show, and we're gonna play another Rush song, because I had this one lined up before different strings pushed its way in there. So here's one from Moving Pictures.

Supertramp, A Child of Vision, from Breakfast in America, 1979. That saxophone solo courtesy of John Helliwell. For those people keeping score in their official Proly Prog scorebook, spell that H-E-L-L-I-W-E-L-L, Helliwell. And before that, we opened that set up with Rush and Red Barchetta, a mispronunciation of Barchetta. Oh well, what can you do? It's a nice song. And we have hit the end. You have done it again. You've enjoyed 2 hours of progressive rock music with me, Dave Halper, right here on KBCZ 89.3 FM Boulder Creek. Come on back next week. I won't be here, but I'll have a sub. Randy Mann, I believe it's Randy Mann, will be here playing his version of the Proly Prog Show. And he's always good for interesting stuff and stuff that I don't know about or don't play. So do tune in next week, and I'll be back the week after. I'm going to leave you with one more from Queen, because that's just the way it's going. This is the last song on Innuendo from 1991, and a song that Brian May wrote with Freddie Mercury, and they wrote a verse together, and it was one of the last songs that they thought maybe would be produced by Freddie Mercury. When he passed, he ended up leaving a number of tracks, and they were able to release some more stuff. But here is "The Show Must Go On" until next time.

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Wait. No, that's not it. I want to talk to you about what's going on in town this weekend. Wait. No, that's not it. 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

quickly awakened by the sound of 6 rounds let out of a rifle fire, followed minutes later by the booming of 9 rounds from a heavier rifle. Japan blows off the wilderness. Here is a snick of a rifle bolt, found himself tearing down the muzzle of a weapon held by a drunken liquor store owner. There's a conflict, he said. There's a conflict between land and people. People have to go. They've come all the way out here to make mining claims, to do automobile bodywork, to gamble, to take pictures, to not have to do laundry, or own a mini bike, have their own CD radios and air conditioning, and good plumbing, for sure, and to sell Time Life books in the room.

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Howdy, your Mountain Mama here. Do you know who wrote the El Paso trilogy? How little was little Jimmy Dickens? Which movie cowboy could call a mean square dance? Who sang a murder ballad to his kid as a lullaby? 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

land of broken dreams. 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
0: It's dark, and we're wearing sunglasses. Hit it.

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Jigs, reels, hornpipes, and polkas. We'll keep you jiggy into the evening hours. It's the Mountain Road,

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We'll learn, we'll dance, we might cry, we're just going to have a whole bunch of fun, so join us, please. Well, that's me and the dog, you know. Jack's coming too.

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The word hurricane was a name given to nature's strongest storm. A hurricane occurs when high pressure and low pressure masses of air come in contact with one another. There is often a significant difference in temperature between the two masses. One mass is warm, while the other is cold. The warmer air rises and the cooler air falls. Likewise, the low pressure area slides down the sides of the high pressure area. They swirl in and around one another, creating the beginnings of the

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1: That's right. 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Amen.

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1: Yeah?
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1: Right. 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

Hey there, this is Enrico Bermano inviting you to set your alarm for 2 p.m. till 4 p.m. on Thursdays for a little mountain grass, a little bluegrass, a little stuff recorded right at a festival, a lot of live recordings. Enjoy. We'll see you then. Bye.

0: baby.
1: Yeah.
0: Got something to tell you.
1: Oh, what?
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1: Ooh.
0: Then I'm gonna kiss your pineapple.

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So, boy, wondering if that's going to be the way the program is going to go this morning.

0: Good
1: morning, everybody. It is a Wednesday indeed. It is the 20th of May, 2026. It is the 140th day of the year. There are 225 days remaining until the end of the year. Sunrise was at 5:56, 8:13 is sunset, and then we have got 14 hours and 17 minutes of daylight today. It's a minute and 30 seconds longer than yesterday. While visiting the Royal Mercian Court in Sutton Walls in England, with a view to marrying Princess Athelred, King Athelbert II of East Anglia was taken captive and beheaded. So there, that'll teach him. That was in 794. Portuguese explorer Vasco da Gama discovered the sea route to India when he arrived at, well, it was then known as Kozhikode, but it was previously known as Calicut in India in 1498. Shakespeare's sonnets, first published in London, perhaps illicitly, by the publisher Thomas Thorpe in 1609, and in 1645 in the Yangzhou Massacre, the 10-day massacre of 800,000

0: Wing, the first U.S. airborne hydrogen bomb dropped over Bikini Atoll in the Pacific Ocean in 1956. The Battle of Hamburger Hill in Vietnam ended in 1969. And the first publications of the discovery of the HIV virus that causes AIDS in the journal Science by a team of French scientists, including Françoise Barré-Sinoussi, Jean-Claude Sherman, and Luc Montagné. And that was in 1983. If you can believe it was that long ago. It was a long time ago. This is Good Morning Monterey Bay right here. Boulder Creek Community Radio, KBCZ 89.3 FM, kbcz.org, and streaming live on the 831 at substack.com. Jeanette Benton with me as she is on a Wednesday morning. Good morning. Oh, try that one. Yeah, that would be better.
1: Especially, and we'll try again.
0: Yeah.
1: Good morning, Rosemary.
0: Good. Nice to have you with us today. We're going to have some fun, a little bit of ranting to do. Girl's been building up for this for a little bit of time here. We'll see how it goes. I'll try not to swear.
1: I'm excited to hear it.
0: Yeah, you probably won't. It's not nice. It ain't pretty. But then there are people in this world that ain't pretty. And we're certainly going to be nailing one of them this morning. We will be joined by Jeff Manker. We're going to talk our birds scenario as we do once a month. He's brilliant. We're going to talk food. And then otherwise, we're going to talk and chat and find out what's going on in the world. First off, of course, what's going on in the world of traffic.
1: 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The traffic right now is that...
0: not bad at all. The only thing we've got going on right now is a problem, and that is on 101 in the Hollister-Gilroy area. It is listed as a traffic hazard. The reporting party is concerned that there will be, I think it's a tree that may be about to fall into a roadway. CHP is on the way with that one.
1: Wow, okay, well, stay safe out there. Travelers also on Highway 9 will encounter daytime traffic control Monday through Friday at multiple locations this week and ongoing. The Highway 9 San Lorenzo River and Kings Creek Bridge replacement project is taking place north of Boulder Creek and involves the full replacement of these bridges for the safety of the traveling public. The Highway 9 Felton Pedestrian Safety Improvements Project is constructing a sidewalk and bikeable shoulder on the southbound side of Highway 9. Between the San Lorenzo Valley Schools complex and downtown Felton, and continues with daytime and overnight traffic control. The Highway 9 Upper Drainage and Erosion Control Improvements Project is improving the operation of key drainage systems along Highway 9 and will continue culvert replacement, paving, and enhancement of erosion control systems. This work will take place between Brookdale and the junction of Upper Highway 236.
0: That's right. And also, of course, on Graham Hill Road as well. We've got the resurfacing project taking place from Sims Road. It is also coming down all the way. It will be coming down to Roaring Camp. Mm-hmm. And so you need to be aware of that as well, because it is very often a long, long wait. It's actually a long wait to get out of here. So it can be difficult. All right. I think we've got to start off with something. Let's see. Oh, I know. We'll do this one because this is a nice song to start the morning off with.

0: Okay, that was a little bit of Jackie DeShannon. What the world needs now is love, sweet love, and that could not be a truer adage, in my opinion. Good morning, everybody. Good to have you with us this morning. Thanks for tuning in. A lot to chat about this morning. So you just did the traffic. We were talking about this off the air just a moment ago, Jeanette. There was an article or a posting on social media that I saw this morning where the traffic lights are on Highway 9 in Brookdale. Mm-hmm. That's obviously going to be a long gig. I think it's maybe through August, mm-hmm. whatever it is that they're doing there. There's a lot of people there doing it. Not when I come through, they're not doing it, but mm-hmm. they will be doing it. And a commuter yesterday wrote about the fact that they waited at the light. They were coming into Boulder Creek. The light turned green. They proceeded along. They were halfway along. And what were they met with? Code 3 cops with the lights going.
1: Oh, no. I know. I just came up that way getting here, right? Yep. And I remember thinking as I was passing, wow, I'm really glad nobody's running this red light because there is one way. This is a one-car situation. This is a one lane.
0: Well, apparently the cops were able to get through that.
1: Wow.
0: I don't know how that happened, but that is an observation because people mm-hmm. tend to speed up a little bit because they want to get through quickly because they want to get, I think this is the logic behind it. They want to help the people behind get through if they can. So they tend to speed up a little bit on that one lane. Mm-hmm. That's just, you know, food for thought.
1: Yeah.
0: Absolutely food for thought.
1: Yeah, I am impressed that they got through. I mean, there is not a large shoulder there at all.
0: No, I know. I'm not quite sure about that either. But you just never know what's going on.
1: Yeah.
0: Another beautiful day. It was 90 degrees yesterday. I left my car, not with my dog in it. My dog
1: Good,
0: was
1: you.
0: At home because I wanted to go to farmer's market. I made my first trip to the Felton farmer's market yesterday. It ain't cheap, baby.
1: Mm,
0: it
1: really?
0: Ain't cheap. No, it's not. It used to be that all the peaches and the nectarines, and I usually only buy two because if you buy more than that, they go off and then you get mad because you're wasting money and you didn't get the fruit that you wanted. They're all $5 a pound now and they were always $3.99.
1: Wow.
0: Yeah.
1: Is that a recent thing?
0: I don't recall it from last year. I do shop at farmers market. Mm. I do when I can. I try to. But it was expensive and then it was hot and I thought, I'll just have a little bit of ice cream. No one will notice. No one's looking. It's like early in farmer's market, not too many people. No guilt. So I got a...
1: I love that it's about ice cream. It's so sweet. I'm like, oh, Rosie over there in the corner, just like your little cone, like in the shadows.
0: I just got it in a cup because I didn't want the extra calories of the cone.
1: Well, there you go. That makes it better.
0: $7.
1: Oh, my. An ice cream cone?
0: Or for one scoop.
1: And not even the cone, just the cup.
0: Correct.
1: Ice cream. Wow.
0: $7.
1: Oh, my gosh. That's more than ice cream shops, I believe.
0: Well, it's Penny Ice Creamery.
1: Yeah.
0: It was just because it was really sweltering and I just thought, oh yes, local business, you can spend some dollars getting a little bit of ice cream, because I don't buy ice cream. I don't have it at home.
1: Right.
0: Yeah. But even though in saying that, I've been gone for the last 3.5 weeks, more than that actually, in dog sitting in 3 different locations, 1 in SoCal and 2 different locations in Ben Lomond. Boy, it was nice to be home yesterday. It doesn't matter how you left it and what the fridge looks like, because you don't really want to look in the fridge after 3.5 weeks. It's like, no, I forgot that in the drawer.
1: Oh, I know. It's always the drawers, isn't it?
0: And that and in the back.
1: Yeah. The back where things like, I don't know, like things get pushed back there or like kind of fall.
0: Or they
1: like,
0: fall down and they get wedged and you have no idea and you open the door. What the hell's that smell? Oh, my God. Some small poor animal just climbed in here and died.
1: It smells furry.
0: But going to other people's houses, of course, you look and see. Everybody has ice cream except for me. Mm-hmm. Every house I've ever dog sat in, and I've been doing it for, I don't know, 5 years now, they all have ice cream except me. And I have zero temptation to go for that ice cream. I've never once, because people always say, please go ahead, have whatever you like. My one, I did discover the jalapeno Cheetos. This time, I only had like one small handful. I didn't have any more, even though I knew they were there.
1: That's good.
0: I didn't have any more. It was a nice, it's interesting to try different things, but you know how some people just have like 15 hot sauces in the mm-hmm. fridge? Mm-hmm. It's like 15.
1: Is it a game of like self-control that you play with yourself that you find? Like, I'm curious to know what that is. Is self-restraint?
0: No, not really. Okay. Not really. I just, it's what my food groups are. What I like, and mm-hmm. I just don't. I mean, I smoke cannabis, no doubt about that, but I never do it when I'm driving. Please pay attention to that, and mm-hmm. don't you do it when you're driving either. And I don't get the munchies. It doesn't happen.
1: That's great. That's a good thing.
0: I know. Well, for I know people that do, but mm-hmm. yeah, and if I were to, there's sugar snap peas. Extremely satisfying snacks. Mm-hmm. Fresh, crispy, crunchy, really good.
1: With some hummus too.
0: Yeah, I don't. Yeah, there's that too. Although I'm on a Stilton cheese kick at the moment. Oh, so if you get a good, creamy Stilton cheese, there's nothing better.
1: Yeah.
0: This is an English one. I think I use the name Raider Blows, but you know the store I'm talking about. They have a very good, inexpensive English Stilton. And it's with a piece of fruit, with, you know, an apple, although this isn't the time for apples. But right now, strawberries are in, man, mm-hmm. majorly. I had to buy two baskets yesterday at Farmer's Market because I didn't know if one basket would make it home. Half a basket, one of them was made at home.
1: Well, that's good. You have some reserve.
0: I know, that's right. And people said to me, well, do you wash the strawberries? I went, no, I don't. I don't wash my strawberries.
1: But you buy them from the farmer's market, so that's presuming they're organic.
0: Almost all of my produce that I buy is organic, all of it. Because there's just me. If I was a family, I mean, you're a family, mm-hmm. different matter financially. But when it's just one person, it's much easier to shop.
1: Definitely. When I was in college, I used to do that. I was a little bit more conscious about what I was buying and from where because I was one person.
0: Yeah. So are your children out of school now?
1: Not yet. They have next Thursday. So a little over a week.
0: And is there a graduation involved with this?
1: Not this year. There was last year. Do we have snoring in the...
0: Oh, is he snoring?
1: Yes, I love it. That's amazing. I'm like, what is that sound? It's Jack snoring, sneezing away right next to me.
0: Love it. Jack.
1: Love it. No, not this year. Last year, my son graduated from middle school and he's a freshman. We have my third grader going into fourth, so he will be soon in a couple of years graduating fifth grade, which is crazy to me, just because, you know, he's the baby,
0: yes.
1: quote, end quote, of the family. And I'm like, oh, I don't, he's almost 10. So no graduations this year. Those are mile marker years, though. And this happened yesterday, so I have to just share this. I felt like such a bad mom. I procrastinated so hard on getting their yearbooks that I was calling the companies like yesterday being like, please, please, I can't ruin this for my kids. Like they can't be. And in my head, I had built up this image of my kids as the sad kid that doesn't have the yearbook and everyone else is like passing their yearbook to their friends signing and my kid
0: do,
1: is the
0: yes.
1: sad, right? And I'm like, no, my kid can't be that kid. And I'm like, how would I, do I home make a yearbook for them to sign in the interim and get them? No, I worked it out. We just got it. And like, thank goodness some schools buy in bulk and they're like, yeah, no, we got you. Like freaking out over here being like, and then I'm like, that's not the worst thing. Like that's a very, like, I'm very lucky that that's a very privileged, you know, problem to have. And also I was like tallying it up and I'm like, that's almost $200 worth of yearbook for my two boys.
0: Holy cow.
1: They're expensive. And especially if you do what I did and wait till passed the last minute. Literally, both the expirations passed already. But one of them I expedited, and I paid more. I'm paying more in shipping than I am for the actual yearbook to make sure my son gets it on time, so that he's not, you know.
0: Don't you hate that? Yeah. About the cost of shipping.
1: Oh, yeah.
0: I mean, I since Jeff Bezos bought the Washington Post, I have not purchased anything from Amazon.
1: Nice.
0: And I will do my very best to never purchase anything again because he sucks.
1: Yeah.
0: Big time. And what he's doing to the media, he and Larry Ellison, and I could go on about it. Anyway, I don't shop from there. In fact, the only thing that I buy online is my dog food, and it miraculously shows up. Here it is. Here's another bag of dog food.
1: Right.
0: It's like, this is wonderful.
1: I know. The convenience of, I know, I am aware of that too. It's hard not to.
0: That's Chewy, and they are a tremendous organization. The people that they employ are amazing. Mm-hmm. You can fully understand what they're saying. I'm not knocking foreigners. I'm a foreigner. Let's get it right. But sometimes you can't understand what people are saying to you on tech support and things like that. But and if you say that, if you tell Chewy, it doesn't matter what you're saying, whatever it is, a little gripe about what you bought, no, that's okay. Don't worry about it. You won't be charged for this next one.
1: Customer service. That goes a long way these days.
0: It does go a long way. Yeah. It does. But when your story about the yearbook is very similar. For example, if you're going on a vacation, this tends to be me because I'm not a big shopper at all. No, I've got other things to do, you know, like lay down and do nothing rather than going shopping. I just don't hate it. I just don't want to do it. But if you're going on vacation and then you leave it to the last minute and then you order stuff and then you realize that the shipping is going to actually be more than the cost of the item.
1: Yeah.
0: And then it's like, why didn't I go to the store and get one of these a month ago? Because you know that you're going to need it.
1: Mm-hmm. And it's not like my son's schools didn't email us profoundly to let us know the deadlines. It's just that, you know, we were talking a little bit, you know, my life is as kind of like shaking out into like these really cool areas and doing this new stuff, but it's like trying to get my footing. And so like I can say that I was distracted, but it's like, no, they reminded us multiple times. So I, at the end of the day, have to be like, no, I paid for that, like literally and figuratively, like having to do that. And at the same time, for me, what it is, the impetus in spending the money and it's just making sure that my boys have this thing on the last day of school or the second to last day of school, whenever they're going to take their yearbooks out, so that they can participate with their friends. That's really what the memory, right?
0: We didn't have yearbooks.
1: Oh yeah, really?
0: No such thing existed. No prom, none of that.
1: Interesting.
0: No, okay. Although I think they do now. I don't know, but we're sure we didn't have any of that. I had an autograph book.
1: Okay,
0: and so that I. The first person I asked to sign it was my English teacher, Mike Kirby. He was a good teacher, but he and I were often at loggerheads about any old thing. It didn't matter. He did sing well. But the first person I gave the autograph book to was him. And I said, would you mind signing this? And he said, no, I'd be delighted. He had a big voice. I'd be delighted, Rosemary. And he signed it. What did he sign it? Methinks the lady doth protest too much. All right, right. Okay, that's the last one. And I just took the book, put it away, and that was it.
1: That was it, the first and last signature.
0: Yes.
1: Oh, my gosh, that's great. That's amazing. I really hope you still have that book. That would be incredible.
0: Yeah, a Shakespeare quote. I went, okay, good, right, no more of that then. That's all that takes.
1: That's so funny.
0: I know, it's funny, isn't it?
1: Yeah, that was high school for you?
0: Yes, but it wasn't called high school, but we have primary school, which primary school starts when you're four or four and a half or five, and then that runs through, and then you go to the next school is what you would call high school, which you go to at 11.
1: Okay.
0: And then to in the day, I don't know again how it is now. I don't have children. And when I'm talking to my family, I'm not interested in what the kids are doing in school. And then what you did when you were like 10, they would take you, and the school I went to then was 60 children. Mm. and they take you off campus for the day, for a whole day, and you do an IQ test, varying kinds, all day long, you're doing this IQ test. And based on your score for the IQ test, you either go to the brainy school, which is called a grammar school.
1: Okay.
0: Or you go to the equivalent of like a school that will teach you shop and woodworking. And
1: oh, like a trade school.
0: Like a trade school. It was still an academic school, but it really focused on the trades. And I got through to the brainy school. I think it was probably, you know, the hair of my scalp. But, oh. But I did. I did get through. So, yeah, that's how it was then. It's Wednesday, and you know what that means? It means this. Yes, it does. And it means that our good friend, Mr. Rocky Snyder, he joins us to give us a surf report. Good morning, Rocky. How are you?
2: Good morning. I'm happy because...
3: and hump day, and it's just a wonderful thing. Midweek swell, we're not on the weekends when a whole bunch of people typically descend into our lovely kind of surf community, but in the middle of the week, they're not here as much. So it means that you can enjoy relatively uncrowded waves out there. And today, hopefully, is no exception. We've got ourselves some nice clean lines out there. A south swell moved in yesterday and is still here, coming in with 3 to 4 foot waves on the east side of town and more like 4 to 6 feet on the west side of town. The middle peak at Steamer Lane was breaking yesterday, so that's always a good sign. I mean, we've got ourselves just some good energy and good weather. The fog layer is kind of burning off, and it's pretty far out there on the bay. Hopefully it won't be advancing back into us, but it's making for some fun conditions, that's for sure. 1 to 2 knot winds out of the east southeast, maybe side shore or onshore depending on where you're paddling out, but the waves waist chest high and the tide is dropping right now. We're going to have a 1.5 foot minus low tide that'll be happening about about 8:20 or so, and then it starts creeping back up by about 3:45 this afternoon. The high of 3.6 feet will occur, and then it dips just a little bit by 7:42 this evening. The low tide will be 2.8 feet, but we're going to have ourselves a week of waves in the forecast. Today is going to maybe dip a little bit midday and then come back up, staying in the 3 to 4 foot range all the way through tomorrow. Friday, Saturday, and Sunday probably going to be smaller, maybe about thigh to waist high, 2 to 3 feet or so, which isn't bad because usually, especially over at Steamer Lane, it pulls in a little bit more energy. So that 40th annual longboard invitational contest happening Saturday and Sunday, they'll have some great waves for there. And then come Monday, though, a new swell energy starts to push in, which is good timing for the Veterans Surf Alliance annual celebration on Memorial Day itself in Capitola, down at Capitola Beach. There's going to be a whole bunch of veterans enjoying the waves out there, and it should be really fun. 4 to 5 feet should reign supreme next Monday all the way through maybe Thursday. And then it looks like we've got a little bit more energy in store for Friday. So things are happening. We've got some great summertime weather and summertime surf conditions happening. And we're still, a month away from that officially kicking off. So it's a pre-summer kind of season, I guess is what it is.
0: Yep, though that's good, Rocky. You deserve it. Having been out of town and missing waves, now you actually can catch them more.
3: Oh, let's hope so. Yes, for sure. I don't plan on going anywhere for the next couple of weeks, so keep those waves coming for me, would you?
0: Yeah, all right. I'll send a prayer to the wave god.
3: Oh, I love you.
0: I love you too, Rocky. We'll chat again on Friday.
3: You got it.
0: Oh, he beat me. I do try to get him. I do try. It doesn't always happen that way, but, you know, that's the way that goes. All righty. It is 29 minutes past the hour of 7 a.m. I realized I forgot to give you the weather forecast because tusk, tusk me. The weather today, warm. Capital W is going to be 87 degrees today and sunny. Overnight it will be 49, which is exactly what it was this morning coming in from Ben Lomond. It'll be clear. 88 on Thursday and sunny, clear overnight. 81 on Friday and sunny, 48 degrees overnight on Friday with some fog. And then you'll have the areas of fog and then it'll be sunny. And then on Saturday, mostly clear with patchy fog and 75 degrees on Sunday. And I think that that weather on Saturday is exactly the weather that we like to have for the Felton Remembers Parade, because that the parade, everyone gets out there and it's cold and everyone's shivering and they've got their coats on and the dogs are all like, oh, it's so cold, Mum. And you're looking down the street and you're waiting for it to start and you're waiting for the parade to start. And then the fog begins to break. And then you hear the sound of the parade coming out of Henry Cowell right down there by Monty's Log Cabin. And then you're standing, you can stand anywhere between Monty's Log Cabin and Highway 9 and Graham Hill Road. So it goes all the way up, about halfway up by the Felton Community Hall. There's usually the announcing booth. So if you need to know who the people are or what they're representing, you can go and stand by there. And then by the time it starts, and I've been dozens and dozens, I think I've maybe missed it 2 years since I've been here for 36 years. Wow. I love this parade. It's exactly what you love about a small town. And it's the only Memorial Day parade in the area. There isn't another one.
1: Oh, I wasn't aware of that.
0: Yeah, it's wow. Great. And it's family, it's kids. They are hurling candy, believe you me. So if you start off towards Monty's, if you're down that end, you will get so much candy. I have children fight me for candy.
1: Oh, that's so funny. You're down there, like, scraping.
0: Yes. I only want, like, two or three. But no, give me that one. I was like, really? Mm-hmm. Anyway, so it's just a wonderful parade. And then after that, of course, there is the event that is at the Covered Bridge Park in Felton, which is a lovely event with music and food and games for kids and you can go peer over the fence and have a look at what's happening with the pump track. And it's just a really lovely day. So if you're not planning on doing something else, and we do have veterans, although every year there have been less and less veterans, because, of course, age-wise, that is what's happening. But there are usually veterans there as well, and that's what it's all about. It is the it's the Veterans Day. It's Memorial Day, and it's a day that we remember our veterans. So, indeed, if you're not doing anything, we'd love to see you come out. It's all free. Just come out and have a darn good time at the event. So there. All right. It's getting better all the time. Okay. We are going to start off in San Diego. I've no choice. I've no interest in naming the names of the individuals who were the shooters in that situation that occurred at the mosque. But what we had was Amin Abdullah. And Amin did what so many people don't do when these situations happen. We saw what happened at Marjorie Stoneman and at other places as well. There's a court case going on. But what he did, what he should have done, and he died as a result of it. This gentleman, I believe, has seven children or eight children. Wow. Yeah. He stood his ground. Mm. He stayed there. He didn't run away. He didn't hide. He didn't do anything. He stood his ground, and he saved countless lives. Mm. Just contemplate that if you can. Just an amazing thing. That's bravery at its finest. It is absolute finest. The name is Amin Abdullah, and bless him and bless his family. There has been already a GoFundMe has started up to help his family continue on. As of yesterday afternoon when I looked, the GoFundMe was at $1.4 million. Oh. I am sure that it will go up a lot more given the fact that he has such a large family and he was such a brave man. So I wanted to bring you that. And then I wanted to talk about somebody local here, somebody like really local, like right next to where we are, right here in Studio B of KBCZ. And that is Justin Acton. Justin, sadly, yesterday closed the Boulder Creek Pizza and Pub due to circumstances beyond his control. The comments after he wrote the letter online saying that he was closing the pub, which he's had for over 20 years and had never really anticipated being in business and having this particular business, the comments from the community were just absolutely lovely and heartbreaking at the same time. How many people said in this how he'd gone out of his way to provide pizza to children's events or to events where parents were, and suddenly turning up with 20 pizzas or 15 pizzas, and damn good pizzas at that, I will say. Who else does a barbecue pizza like Justin and the guys and girls at the Boulder Creek Pub and Pizza? Nobody, I'd say. But anyway, it closed yesterday. And there are so many people that have said such beautiful things. You can find it on social media. I know it's on Facebook. And add your name, add your comment to it. Because, of course, Justin was involved with the Boulder Creek Business Association. He is a swell guy. And he had a swell business, but circumstances have forced him to close that business. And a lot of people are saying they don't know what they're going to do. Mm-hmm. I don't know what you're going to do either. Just having him around is just a neat thing. But a really good guy, a wonderful community member, a good businessman. And we're just very sorry that he's closed, but we're very grateful for the 20 years that we had. So thank you, Justin. We love you. And there's your good news on a Wednesday morning. There we go. It is 37 minutes past the hour of 7 a.m. I think we've got time for a little bit of music. What do you think?
1: I think that's a great idea.
0: I think so too. Let's see. This is a good song, and it's from 1964. It's the Yardbirds.

0: And thanks to the Yardbirds for A Heart Full of Soul. I thought that was a nice piece of music there for Justin Acton, because indeed that is what he is and what he has. For many years, the station that I worked for was a CBS affiliate. And as a result, they would email me stories. And then, better than that, then they would not only email me the story, but they would also email me the fact that they would have the major top-of-the-line broadcasters available for what you call a two-way, right? Just that's where you're interacting with a journalist. Mm-hmm. I'm a broadcaster. I'm not a journalist. I'm a broadcaster. Let me make that sure. She is a journalist. Yes. I am a broadcaster.
1: That's why we make such a good team.
0: Yeah, there we go. You're right. And so over the years, for years, I would get these prompts, and I would often have on their top-of-the-line people who were in Israel or who were here, and I would just phone up and say, yes, I'd like a two-way at such and such, and bingo, it would happen, and it was awesome. Well, this just came down the pike less than 10 minutes ago, thanks to Bari Weiss, may she rot in hell. CBS News Radio's last broadcast will be at 11:31 Eastern, May the 22nd. Our last hourly broadcast will be at 11 p.m. That day, our final newscast and news brief will be focused on the ending of the network. We encourage you to run these newscasts for historical purposes. We do not anticipate running news contents in these broadcasts. Christopher Cruz will anchor the broadcasts. And so they're going to do retrospective, looking back at the history of the network. It will be done in what was once the weekend roundup format. There will be 5 and 8 minute segments. We do not expect to include a final thoughts section in the program. Of course they don't, because what they'd like to do is slam Bari Weiss. What I'd like to do is fire Bari Weiss, because you can't take somebody who has no broadcast experience and put them in charge of a network that is broadcasting.
1: For sure. No, I mean, that's such a different world. Broadcast is its own language.
0: Of course.
1: Its own.
0: I don't know if you saw it, Anderson Cooper did his farewell, because he has retired after 20 years from 60 Minutes. Mm-hmm. And, of course, he's still got CNN. He hasn't said never, never, never, but we might see him back. It was a beautiful, he did not bash her. He didn't bash the network. He just said he hoped that 60 Minutes would stay as 60 Minutes. And he praised the show itself, which I've watched for years and years and years.
1: Oh, yeah, I grew up with that. Absolutely. The tick, tick, tick, tick, tick. Yeah,
0: it's the only program ever that has not had music to introduce it.
1: Yeah. Wow.
0: And you think of all of the names that have been involved with 60 Minutes, and he is probably one of the best known names now. And he had this very, very thoughtful goodbye to 60 Minutes. But anyway, so there you go. They will not be offering two ways starting May the 21st. That's tomorrow. There are some extended external consultants that are interested in continuing to talk to stations. And there you go. Those are the ones that were the last week. Jill on Money, I on Veterans, I on Travel, CBS Sunday Morning. I love that show. I love that program. Face the Nation, 60 Minutes. So these are, there won't be any content from those programs to CBS affiliates. And CBS, of course, is the KCBS affiliate, is in San Francisco, the last remaining news talk station in the Bay Area, which is absolutely terrifying, this amalgamation of networks and what they're doing.

0: and what newspapers are doing. Yep. I don't know if it can be returned. I hope it can.
1: I so appreciate you bringing this up, Rosie, because this is like, it's actually triggering me in ways. Like, if yes. I can just riff on this for a second, coming from this, you know, world of this ever-changing, I feel like the foundation, the bedrock of journalism and broadcasting and all of it, just, you know, correspondence in general and news information
0: yes.
1: is just shifting and eradicating. And we're watching this happen, which, like, part of me wants to freak out and be like, because this is my world, right? And
0: yes.
1: And at the same time be like, wait, no, pull back and be like, this is the opportunity. This is an opportunity for us. Those of us who can really rationally be like, okay, we need some people to lead. We need people with good integrity and ethics and journalism ethics and all the stuff that you know we're trained to do to come up and rise. This is the occasion. This is the opportunity. And try not to panic and look at like the foundation shaking under us. You know, it's just
0: yes.
1: For me, it's one of those things where it's like I can waver and titrate between this spot of panic and being like, this was what I knew. Like, how this one thing that should be stable in the world.
0: Yes, it's a not. Constant. Yes,
1: right, and it's not.
0: Yeah.
1: But then it goes to show, like, is it actually, what is stable? I mean, this was all construct.
0: Yeah.
1: But it's kind of crazy. But if we look at it in a way, it's opportunity.
0: It is, but it's sad.
1: It is totally sad.
0: It's driving me to BBC News, I will tell you.
1: Yeah.
0: That much,
1: oh, yeah.
0: Even though it doesn't give me what I want coverage-wise in California. Mm-hmm. If I'm looking for global news, and I'm always interested in global news. Mm-hmm. But anyway, all right. It is a Wednesday morning, and that means that we have a discussion with our good vacationing friend, Jamie Smith. Good morning, Jamie. How are you?
2: Good morning. Not vacationing any longer.
0: But you're tanned and fit now, right?
2: Well, definitely a little bit tanned. Probably didn't get incredibly fit. you know, having a few, tropical cocktails on the beach. But it was gorgeous and definitely a lot of fun. And a cool way to celebrate Laura's 45th birthday. It was kind of a surprise for her. And it was really pretty, really a really neat place, that's for sure.
0: Now, you went to the Virgin Islands?
2: Yes, yes. We did both the British and the U.S. Virgin Islands. And it's crazy. There's, you know, I mean, I guess when you think about a couple of countries that have borders, you know, they are right there on land. But it was neat to be, you know, in one island and you just look across, you know, the part of the Caribbean Sea and you can see, you know, a part of England. So it was pretty cool.
0: Did you have pink shorts?
2: I did not. Laura dresses me, so she chose my attire for the entire trip. And frankly, it was mostly beachwear and you know a couple of pairs of as we call them in Florida, baggies or bathing suits. And it was great. It's all casual there. It's so pretty, so pretty.
0: Good. Well, I'm glad you had a good time. Now, I the other day I went to and there's a new Thai restaurant that I went to that's having everyone loves it. It's fabulous, fabulous, fabulous. I got some chicken satay. I'm not worried about the satay. It's the peanut sauce. Now, I know in the past that we have talked about peanut sauce, but we haven't done so for a long time. And the satay was good, and the little salad of green onions and cucumber in vinegar, that was good as well. But why is it that a restaurant that would make traditionally really strong peanuts are a big part of Thai cuisine, why it wouldn't be good? It was gloopy. And it didn't really taste like peanuts, you know? It was a little bit peanutty, but not very peanutty. So if you're going to make something, whether you're just doing noodles, you want a peanut sauce on them, if you're doing a pork loin that you want to put a peanut sauce on, or if you're doing chicken satay, what is the... It isn't just taking peanut butter. What do we do?
2: Well, I think sometimes when it's too thick or goopy, I think is as you put it, it is too much peanut butter. And, you know, it is odd to think. I mean, when you think of peanut butter, you think of peanut butter and jelly for sure. But I love the peanut satay sauce. It's a bummer for folks with peanut allergies. But it isn't, you know, peanuts are not a nut. A lot of people don't really think about that, but peanuts are actually a legume, like black beans or pinto beans or things like that. They're in the same family. But I find that you're exactly right, that not enough places put enough thinning agent in it. And so the, when I make it, I kind of double up on the nuts. I use peanut butter and coconut milk. And you can use the light coconut milk if you want. I prefer the full fat. And kind of blend those together. And I like to use a lot of ginger. And because you like the satay sauce to be, I wouldn't say texture-free, but, you know, kind of thin and not have, like, chunks of stuff in it, what I like to do is chop up ginger and actually put it in, like, a kitchen towel or a rag or even just in my bare hand and squeeze the ginger juice out. You can actually buy ginger juice in a jar, but you can also just make your own in a pinch by chopping the ginger up and get a lot of ginger juice in there, and that really kind of offsets it. And one thing a lot of people don't do is put an acid in it. It is screaming out for an acid because it's so fatty and rich. It needs the acid to balance it to really highlight, you know, the flavor of the peanut sauce when you dip it into the hot grilled, you know, chicken satay. So it's a big squeeze of lime juice is crucial, and soy sauce. You can use, and you can also substitute fish sauce if you want. It's a strong flavor, so use a little bit less, but a dash of fish sauce and a little bit of soy sauce, you know, will give it the enough salt to really highlight the flavors. So it is a very simple sauce. It's just, I think a lot of people don't put enough lime juice in it, and that's what really makes it pop.
0: Okay, so lime juice, soy sauce, ginger juice, coconut milk, and peanut butter. Boom.
2: That's it. And you can put other things in there. You can put a little garlic in there, but I prefer to, you know, put some garlic in the marinade of the satay. And then it actually is a sauce that's great when you brush it on the chicken satay, you know, which is, you know, a chicken on a skewer. Once you've charred it really good on one side, flip it over and brush the some of the satay sauce and then bring some more to the side for dipping. And it's great when it gets on. It isn't so good if the satay isn't really fresh off the grill, because it's like the sizzle of the grill, you know, really makes the sauce flavor kind of pop. And I agree with you. I think the cucumber, the marinated cucumber and vinegar side dish, it's one of my favorite.
0: Yes.
2: Summer, any cuisine, yes, side dish, whether it's Greek or Lebanese, you know, whether it's, you know, even a grilled burger, a great cucumber salad on the side is just divine. And, you know, I think satay is often overlooked. And I think probably because folks don't make the sauce perfectly right. It has to be thin enough. You don't want to be, you know, it's not peanut butter. You shouldn't be having to spread it. You should be dipping it in it, and it should be like the texture of a milkshake. You know, it should
0: it
2: be able
0: drips
2: to
0: off.
2: Melt,
0: yeah,
2: and drip.
0: It drips off, and it drips off onto your shirt. Yes, that one. I know
2: exactly.
0: That one.
2: It should be like melting ice cream, and it should not be like mayonnaise or, you know, or peanut butter. It should not be that thick.
0: Well, then, good. Well said. Thank you very much, because that's exactly how I feel about it. Now, talking about you, I have bought both. I mean, I make Thai curry, which is you almost don't have to cook it because you just put the flavorings in and your vegetables and the meat, and then you add the coconut milk, and you don't really have to do much else except cook it gently, not vigorously, until everything is ready. But what else can you do with coconut milk?
2: Coconut milk is a staple in, you know, in all of Southeast Asian cuisine for sure. And you know, when you were mentioning the peanut noodles, I literally started salivating. I was like, I haven't had peanut noodles in so long.
0: Bet you do tonight. Bet you do tonight.
2: So coconut milk's a great staple, and I think it's a wonderful it's a wonderful ingredient. And you know, I am not a fan. So when the whole health craze of, oh, don't, you know, no fats at room temperature was the thing, you know, you switch to light coconut milk, and it's like, it's kind of like coconut water. It's like kind of a waste of a coconut. You know, I was like, dude, just drink some water and have the full fat coconut milk, because that's the good stuff. And I agree with you. The curries, whether you do the red, the yellow, or the green, I am a huge fan of those. And it is a bummer that the curry pastes are so good, because you really can't replicate those flavors. You can't make it yourself. I can look at the ingredients and think I could make this, but boy, the stuff that comes out of the Maiploy, you know, it's in the little white, looks like a little paint can, and inside it is a bag of the curry paste. And it's one of those things we always say in the professional kitchen: if someone else makes it and it's as good or better than you make it, and it costs 10% more than it would cost you to make it, just go ahead and buy it from, you know, the person who makes it so well. And I love, you know, there's so many different kinds. You know, there's Tom Kha, you know, the traditional coconut milk chicken soup. And it's just such a wonderful ingredient. It's so rich. It's got a little bit of sweetness. It always needs an acid with it, though. The lime juice, fresh limes on the side, whatever it is, because it's so fatty, it really needs a little bit of, you know, acid with it. And it's, I think it's a wonderful ingredient. I always have a can of coconut milk at the ready.
0: Yeah, I do too. The last time, I was making it and I was inviting some friends over and I was making a red curry. I said, oh, come on over, we'll have Thai curry, it'd be great, blah, blah, blah, blah, blah, like this. And I'm making it and I may have been under the influence at the time. I don't recall. And even if I was, I'm not going to admit to it. No, you're right. So anyway, I buy a little jar of this curry paste and then I go ahead and I just add what I usually add. I use chicken thigh. And I make this thing and it smells, the house smells great. Oh, it's good. And the guests arrive. And usually when people come to the house, I don't, they probably do the same at your house. They'll say like, can I have a taste? You know, because they want to know what's coming down the pike. And so my friend, he said, I'll just have a taste then. I said, of course, help yourself. Then I gave him a spoon and he took a taste and he said, well, I said, Rosemary, this is, you know, for you, this is really spicy. I said, nah. I said, it's great. I take a spoonful. I almost choked to death. I don't know if I bought the extra super extremely vibrantly hot paste for the curry. It was inedible. I tipped it down the sink. It was done.
2: Oh, no.
0: Yes, we had to order out. I could not eat it. It burnt my mouth. I don't know what the hell went wrong, but it's, you know, bleep happens.
2: Well, so two things. One, regarding imbibing while cooking, I always remember asking Jacques Pepin when I was in cooking school, like, you know, because I was staging at a restaurant in New York City, and, you know, we used like box wine, you know, like Paul Masson box wine. And I was like, if you're making like, you know, chicken with red wine sauce or any kind of red wine sauce, does it matter? You know, do you have to use good wine? And he said, of course, James, because as the chef, I am going to drink at least half the bottle. So, you know, I thought that was a wonderful answer. He said, yeah, the good wine is more about having a sip. But that was, for your curry, that's where your can of coconut milk in the pantry would have come in handy if you just added another can just to thin it out. The red curry is the hottest because it's red jalapenos. And it is smoking hot. A little goes a long, long way for sure.
0: And the yellow is the most mild, right?
2: Yeah, and I think the green's pretty mild too. The yellow is the yellow bird chili, so they are a bit spicy. One thing about the yellow that's good for folks that want to do a vegetarian curry, the yellow does not have shrimp paste. The green and the red have shrimp paste or dehydrated shrimp in them, so they are not vegetarian or vegan, but the yellow curry is. Because we have a lot of vegans at Foodsmith, that the yellow curry is kind of the only one that we use. But they all just have that wonderful lemongrass, kaffir lime flavor that you really just can't replicate, you know, homemade. And I love all of them. But again, if it's too spicy, you know, thin it out a little bit. A touch of sugar can also tame an extra spicy batch. So just stir a little sugar in there and that can help be the trick. And then lots of fresh herbs and lime on the side. And it's just, I mean, my mouth is watering. I think that Laura wants to have Reuben sandwiches for dinner. And I just started thinking, you know what, man, a nice Thai curry would be so good.
0: Yes.
1: Always, every occasion.
0: Yeah, no, it's good. And it would have taken a bag of sugar to tame that one, I can assure you. All right, Jamie, well, thank you so much for your time and expertise. We always appreciate it. And we'll chat next week.
2: I look forward to it. Take care, everyone.
0: Thank you so much. And Jamie, of course, is the proprietor of My Foodsmith. They are, in fact, sponsors of this program. We do appreciate it. And so there you go. Listen to this.
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1: And we have your traffic report. 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The traffic right now.
0: Yep, we've got a traffic collision, unknown injuries, Highway 1 at Rio Del Mar Boulevard off-ramp. That, of course, is in Santa Cruz. We don't know about the injuries. It is two vehicles. They are on the right-hand side, so be on the lookout for that, because that's a pretty busy intersection at this time of day. We also have a traffic collision without injuries, Highway 25 at 156, and there is 156 is not moving. And that was just about 10 minutes ago. There is a dog, apparently, that has been hit. They will move that dog to the right-hand side. And there is vehicles. This is once again in that roundabout. People don't seem to be able to have a good time going around that roundabout at all. So 120, that's a 25 at 156. And then we also have a traffic collision at Trout Gulch Road at Soquel Drive. That is in Aptos Village. A bicyclist has been hit. The cyclist is down on the ground. Traffic is building up. Netcom has been called. So that means you've got ambulances coming, fire department. That is going to be a squeeze of traffic at a very busy intersection, Trout Gulch Road, and that is at Soquel Drive.
1: And for ongoing traffic alerts, we have travelers on Highway 9 to expect encounter daytime traffic control Monday through Friday in multiple locations this week and ongoing. The Highway 9 San Lorenzo River and Kings Creek Bridge replacement project is taking place north of Boulder Creek and involves the full replacement of these bridges for the safety of the traveling public. The Highway 9 Felton Pedestrian Safety Improvements Project is constructing a sidewalk and bikeable shoulder on the southbound side of Highway 9 between the San Lorenzo Valley Schools Complex and downtown Felton, which continues with daytime and overnight traffic control. The Upper Highway 9 Upper Drainage and Erosion Control Improvements Project is improving the operation of key drainage systems along Highway 9 and will include culvert replacement, paving, and in the enhancement of erosion control systems. This work will take place between Brookdale and the junction with Upper Highway 236. And of course, there is ongoing construction on Graham Hill Road between Sims and I believe it's Roaring Camp.
0: Yep. So delays, leave on time. We're going to have some music for you. We're going to take a little break. We'll come back with birthdays. And then I have got something to say big time. I promise I won't swear, or at least I'll try not to.

0: Wednesday, it is the 20th of May, 2026. And if it is your birthday, happy birthday to you. I would like to wish my darling niece a wonderful birthday, Emma Laney. I'm sure she will be courted. She's just came back from Greece, so not too bad, Emma. Happy birthday, darling. Have a great day. Also, a very happy birthday to Pev Patel. Pev owns the Brookdale Lodge. He's a great guy. He's working so hard to bring that back to us. And so happy birthday to you. Have a great day. We start off with William Thornton, the Virgin Islander, American architect, who designed the United States Capitol, born in 1759. Honoré de Balzac, the French novelist and playwright, born in 1799. And William Fargo, guess what business? I know, Wells Fargo. He was born in 1818. James Stewart, the wonderful Jimmy Stewart, the actor, was born in 1908. Moshe Dayan, it was always this, when he had the eye patch, I was always looking at him. Israeli general, he was the Israeli minister for foreign affairs. Moshe Dayan was born in 1915. George Gobel, the comedian, born in 1919. Steve Echeverry, football player and coach, born in 1930. Joe Cocker, the English singer-songwriter, born in 44. Cher, ladies and gentlemen, is 80 today.
1: What?
0: Cher is 80.
1: She is establishing a new standard for women approaching that.
0: Singer, songwriter, producer, and actress, was born in 1946. Ron Reagan, the journalist and radio host, born in 58. Singer, songwriter, Susan Cowsill, of the Cowsills, of course, born in 59. Charles Spencer, the ninth Earl Spencer, journalist. You could say that. An author. He just got married over the weekend to wife number four. That, by the way, is the brother of Princess Diana. Born in 1964. Busta Rhymes, the rapper, producer, and actor, was born in 1972. And Patrick Ewing Jr., the basketball player, was born in 1984. So if it is your birthday today, you should tell people, you should let them know, because if they don't know, then what are they going to do? How are they going to wish you happy birthday if they don't know it's your birthday? And it's a lovely day to have a birthday too. 87 degrees today and sunny and warm and lovely. 49 overnight, clear. 88 degrees on Thursday and sunny. 49 and clear overnight on Thursday night. 81 on Friday and sunny. The winds are virtually gone. You will all be glad to know. Friday, 81 degrees and sunny, mostly clear with some patchy fog overnight, and then areas of fog and then sunny. Also on Saturday night, it will be clear with a bit of fog, and then on Sunday we'll have some fog. By the way, when we on Monday we were talking about all of the people who were without power. There are still many of them, and some of those are PSPS, which is public safety power shut off. There's still a lot of people that are without power, which is kind of crazy since most of us got ours back at the time. But it was that was quite the night indeed. All righty, let's get a message from our sponsor.
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1: And it's a really great family event. 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There's plenty of stuff for kids to do besides the music that's going on. 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And then you get plenty of stuff for the kids to do, and it's just a great venue. So we hope that you will attend the Redwood Mountain Fair. It is something that is deeply rooted in our community, and we do appreciate you supporting it, because in supporting it, you are supporting us, because it is done as a benefit for local nonprofits in our community. And so we do appreciate it. Three stages: arts and crafts, kids' activities, local beer, cider, and wine. And you'll have a good time, because it's always a good time. It's one of those places, oh, I haven't seen you for ages. How are you doing? How are the children? Mm-hmm. It's one of those events.
2: Such a fun event. Yeah.
1: Yes, it is a fun event. Okay, I'm going to tell you about a fun event that wasn't a fun event at all. This occurred on December, either the 3rd or the 4th. Wow, that's a noisy truck.
2: That's a very large rig, firefighter rig.
1: Oh, there you go. Yeah. Thanks. This event occurred in Ben Lomond, and it happened on December the 3rd or December the 4th. I'm not quite sure which date. It doesn't really matter. It concerns Charlotte Merrill Conklin. Do you know this woman? Do you know this disgusting human being? I'm glad I don't. I know where she lives. I wouldn't go to her house if it was the last bloody house going. So in the afternoon of that date, Justin Acton, the former member, leader of the Boulder Creek Business Association, the owner of the now former Boulder Creek Pub and Pizza Parlor that closed yesterday. Why did it close? Because of Charlotte Merrill Conklin. Charlotte went out and got wasted, and I mean wrecked and drunk out of her bloody mind. She happens to live just down the road from where Justin lives. Justin was out doing what everybody does most days if you've got a mailbox, is you go to the mailbox because you want to get the mail and see your bills, or somebody sent you a card. And so Justin goes out to the mailbox. Sadly, I have seen this video. He goes out to the mailbox, and along comes this rat bag. And don't tell me that she isn't, because she is. Along comes Charlotte Merrill Conklin in her car and plows into Justin Acton. And this, ladies and gentlemen, is why the pizza parlor and pub has closed. Why? She gets out of the car. He was bounced through the windshield and off the car, crumpled into a heap on the ground. She got out the car. She had no idea that she'd hit anyone. No idea. She was that wasted. She refused, if I'm not mistaken, I've seen the court report. You can look it up if you want to be really depressed and really angry with this cow. She refused that. She was taken in. Justin was taken to the hospital. He had various and sundry, obviously, scraped up and torn up skin and injured his knee and injured his shoulder. But worse than that, Justin Acton has a traumatic brain injury because of this bitch, Charlotte Merrill Conklin. That's right. He has a TBI because of this drunken woman who refused to take responsibility. It gets worse, because a week later, this woman was drunk again. And she was picked up by the CHP. She was already on home confinement wearing that attractive bracelet. And if she wasn't, she should have been. And you know what? She spent one night in the drunk tank and went home. One night and went home. Now here you have a man who has given so much to this community in so many different ways of himself, a delightful man, a gentleman, a delightful husband. He has two dogs. He lives here. He's lived here all of his life. For 20 years, he has run this business that is right behind where I sit right now. And he can no longer run his business because of his TBI, because his memory doesn't serve him well, because he can't always say the things he wants to say, because he has dozens of appointments all the time. And what do we have with Charlotte Merrill Conklin sitting there with her pissy crocodile tears in the court, asking and receiving permission to go to LA for 4 days on vacation. I hope I don't ever meet this woman.
2: Wow, that's tragic. Oh, that's terrible.
1: Drunk the second time, a week later.
2: Yeah, and she's obviously out free right now.
1: Oh, yes.
2: Yeah.
1: Well, she's going on vacation.
2: Yeah, that's crazy.
1: Justin can't drive. And this woman, this cow, is on vacation.
2: That's nuts. Is she at least paying or like insurance or helping him out in any way possible? Do we know any of that? Like,
1: I do know the payment was minimal. Her insurance, the insurance. I don't think she's held accountable at all. That is a felony.
2: Yeah.
1: She should go to jail. She was at home with a bracelet and on her ankle. So she's doing that. For every day that you are at home, that's 2 days off your jail sentence. I am appalled at this story because it's not just, I'm sure she doesn't give a SH1T about it. Mm-hmm. No apology, no nothing. She hasn't pleaded yet. Pleaded my ass. Because look, it's the injury to a guy that is greatly loved in the area. But look at the ramifications of what her terrible scenario did. Look at the people that have lost their job from this pub. Look at the businesses and the kids and the groups that have taken business from this pub to go and support it and enjoyed the food. None of that can happen anymore because of this thoughtless, drunken bitch.
2: Well, now his life is completely changed, turned upside down.
1: Totally.
2: And altered. And all he was doing was innocently checking the mail.
1: He was in the roadway checking the mailbox. And believe me, it's not a very nice video.
2: Oh, no, I'll take your word for it.
1: I was at his home just recently and visiting with him. I've been on the phone with him. Yes, tears. You're absolutely right, tears. It is disgraceful. I don't know this woman. I sure as hell don't know her. I don't know if she has any friends. I don't know what her history is of her alcoholism.
2: Well, clearly she's got alcoholism. That's it.
1: Well, don't get in your goddamn car then.
2: I mean, at a base minimum. At a base. We know this by now.
1: But if you've done it, if that's the second time.
2: Right, right.
1: And also, as it just so happens, I've been here in the Valley for 36 years. And I know a lot of people that know a lot of people. And because of what I do for a living, which is this, with raising my blood pressure up, I happen to know that even after the first DUI where she slammed into Justin, smashed the windshield of her crappy old car, nearly said a bad word, still drinking, still going to CVS and buying alcohol, still going to Masood's and buying alcohol.
2: Yeah, how is that?
1: The lack of respect for this man's life, for his hus- his husband's life for the good of the community obviously doesn't register. And once this is over, this woman needs to leave the area. That's my opinion. This has been brewing with me for quite a while since I found out about it. And when I realized that he's had to give up the business because of what has happened, I will tell you, he's still looking as cute as he ever did. No doubt about it. And he's getting a lot of support from family and friends, but he can't drive. We're in a rural area where you need to be able to get in your car and go somewhere. She got in her car, went to Masood's to get some liquor, went to CVS to get some liquor. Oh, yes, that's absolutely fine. But can Justin drive? No, he can't. Because of her. Just, if you drink, don't drive. Look what it has done. Look what the damage this one bitch has done, not only to him, but to the community at large. I don't know how many people worked for Justin. I didn't ask him. I didn't tell him. I didn't ask him, rather. I didn't know that it was going to shut down, but it became apparent to him that he had to close the business. But those people are now out of a job.
2: That's terrible. And it, I mean, obviously it was not premeditated. It sounds like it was just...
1: What about the second time?
2: Right.
1: Wasn't the second time, was that premeditated?
2: Oh, for her? I meant the business. But yeah, no, that's... I mean, she... I don't know why she's not locked up right now. I mean...
1: She's not.
2: That's crazy to me.
1: It's a felony.
2: Yeah, exactly.
1: But she's going on vacation.
2: Right.
1: I don't care if she has a new grandchild. Is she going to tell her grandchild what she did to this outstanding member of our community? I bet she isn't. Mm-hmm. I'm just like, oh, look at the baby. Oh, how sweet. Will she stink of alcohol when she's holding the baby? I am so livid about this.
2: Yeah.
1: And people should be livid about it too.
2: Yeah, well, it's heartbreaking.
1: It's
2: on
1: a terrible story.
2: Yeah, yeah.
1: It's a terrible story, and I don't get it.
2: Yeah.
1: I don't get it. I drink, I smoke pot. I'm not perfect. I got popped for a DUI 40 years ago. I've never done it since. Mm-hmm. Why? Because of what can happen, exactly what did happen.
2: It ruins lives. Absolutely.
1: It does.
2: Yeah.
1: It does ruin lives, and I have no apology for saying the things I've said at all. None whatsoever. So I think we'll just play a piece of music whilst my blood pressure drops back down. We love you, Justin. Oh.

0: Yeah, maybe some people will be going now. Anyway, all right, you are listening to Good Morning Monterey Bay right here on Boulder Creek Community Radio Station, KBCZ 89.3 FM, kbcz.org, and streaming live there, and also streaming live on the 831 at substack.com. I think, feeling a bit better now. That's a very dramatic and traumatic thing to talk about.
1: Yeah, it is. And that was the first time I heard the story, by the way. So I'm listening to this for the first time. I just was just like, unpack this, unpack that, unpack this. There's so much. And yes. It's just what the crux of it is this poor gentleman goes out to check his mail, and in the blink of an eye, his entire life has changed.
0: Yes.
1: Because of somebody else's stupid decision.
0: Stupid decision. You're right. Absolutely. Let's get a Luke. A Luke. At our traffic, because we've got more things going on.
1: All right. 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
0: Oh, stop it. Who said that?
1: La Bamba? Try that again. 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Or the phone number is area code 831-461-4300. The traffic right now is...
0: We do have a traffic collision with injuries, and that is at SoCal San Jose Road at Paper Mill Road. The CHP are en route. We do not have a description of what has happened, but that has gone down. We've still got that situation, Highway 1 at the Rio Del Mar off-ramp. And that is in the northbound direction. That is a traffic collision there. They have two vehicles involved with that, and possibly three. But at this point, they're saying two. They are pulled over on the right-hand side. We also have a traffic collision, no injuries, Highway 25 at 156. That unfortunately involved a dog. That dog has been moved out of the road. And then we also, of course, the one that's going to really provide you with a lot of problems this morning is Trout Gulch Road at SoCal Drive. That is in the Aptos Village. That is a traffic collision. There is a cyclist is down on the ground. We have Netcom has responded to that. Traffic is building up. One lane is open right now, but that is a very busy intersection at this time of day. So just be aware of that.
1: Now we have ongoing construction and other traffic to report. Travelers on Highway 9 will encounter daytime traffic control Monday through Friday at multiple locations this and ongoing weeks. The Highway 9 San Lorenzo River and Kings Creek Bridge replacement project is taking place north of Boulder Creek and involves the full replacement of these bridges for the safety of the traveling public. The Highway 9 Felton Pedestrian Safety Improvements project is constructing a sidewalk and bikeable shoulder on the southbound side of Highway 9 between the San Lorenzo Valley Schools complex and downtown Felton, and continues with daytime and overnight traffic control. The Highway 9 Upper Drainage and Erosion Control Improvements project is improving the operation of key drainage systems along Highway 9 and will include culvert replacement, paving, and enhancement of erosion control systems. This work will take place between the Brookdale and the junction with Upper Highway 236. And finally, we have ongoing construction Graham Hill Road between Sims and Roaring Camp Railroad.
0: Indeed. And in your weather forecast, the word of the day is, as my eldest brother used to say, lovely, lovely, lovely. It is going to be a beautiful day, 87 degrees today, 88 on Thursday, 81 on Friday, 75 on Saturday, and 75 on Sunday. So conditions are ripe for a jolly good time all the way around. And I do think that we have got one of these to get to.
2: Who's the man?
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5: She is a woman.
6: I am a woman. Now like me.
5: Something which you are not.
7: You know everything because you're a man.
8: She's good.
9: Come on.
8: She's very good.
5: Challenge the winner.
10: Throw the switch and let us begin the battle.
5: The battle of the sexes.
11: Let the battle begin.
0: Ding, ding, ding, ding. And we have our good friend, Mr. Bill Wolverton, who joins us on the Liveline this morning. Morning, Bill.
12: Good morning, Rosemary.
0: How are you?
12: I'm swell. How are you?
0: I'm good. Thank you very much indeed. Okay, well, you are ahead 7-5. Very disappointing. Yes, let's change that, Jeanette. You're right. So you go ahead first.
12: Okay, I think we might change it because my son gave me the topic. I asked him for a trivia topic, he couldn't come up with anything. And I was telling him the story of being Meghan Markle yesterday and how much you hated her. You called her a cow once. He said he wasn't surprised.
0: I always knew I liked Drew.
12: Then he came up with a topic. He said, I don't know, how about Brussels sprouts? I said, well, she hates those too. Did you know that?
0: Do you know I hate both of them equally?
12: I think so. He said, no, he didn't know that. And then he said, wait a minute. At the wharf, at that restaurant, she fibbed and told them she was allergic, so they'd make a substitution with Brussels sprouts.
1: Oh, that's so funny.
0: That's
12: so
0: right.
12: He said subconsciously he did remember.
0: That's really funny.
12: I thought so.
0: Thanks for exposing my lies.
12: Which nutrients are Brussels sprouts particularly high in? Would that be vitamins C and K, or vitamins B and D, or calcium and iron?
0: C and K.
1: I think so, too.
12: You knew that one. Yep, you're correct.
0: That's okay, because I take C and K other ways, so I don't have to have Brussels sprouts.
1: That's why you knew.
0: Okay, Joe Cocker has a birthday today, or would have, were he alive, bless him. So we're talking about Joe Cocker. When Joe Cocker made his first professional recording, I'll Cry Instead, that was originally, of course, a Beatles song, it was a big flop. How much did it earn him in royalties in dollars and cents? 17 cents, 63 cents, or 89 cents? I'd say it's a flop either way.
12: 63 cents.
0: You cheated. Yes, you're correct.
12: Okay, second question on Brussels sprouts. One plant can typically produce how many sprouts over the course of one growing season? Up to 100 sprouts, up to 200 sprouts, up to 300 sprouts.
0: Ooh. Now you see those ugly stalks lollygagging around in the grocery store and at farmers markets.
12: Didn't Olsen bring one into the studio once?
0: Yes, somebody once brought one into the studio.
1: Say the numbers again.
0: I gave it back.
1: You did.
0: 100, 200, or 300?
1: One. I would have to venture to guess what, 100, but I would agree.
0: I'll go with you 100.
12: Yeah. You are correct again.
0: Yay!
1: Sort of a guess, but yeah, it's like an educated guess.
0: Yes, good. All right, 8-7. This is good. Exciting.
1: Oh, yes.
0: Okay.
1: Sorry, Bill.
0: In 1983, Joe Cocker won an Academy Award, I did not know this, for a song. What was that song? Was the song Get By With a Little Help From My Friends? Was it Where We Belong? Or was it Feeling All Right?
12: Good question. I'll say Get By With a Little Help From My Friends.
0: No, it was Where We Belong. Oh, yes, yeah. I was hoping you'd get that one wrong.
1: I would have guessed the same thing, but Rosie's over here shaking her head. Let me know.
0: All right, and the last Brussels sprout question.
12: Modern Brussels sprouts are thought to descend from vegetables cultivated in which ancient civilization? Ancient Egypt, the Maya civilization, or ancient Rome?
0: Egypt, Maya, or Rome?
12: You can do this one.
1: Do you want my opinion about it?
0: Yeah.
1: I would think Mayan, but I could be totally wrong with that. That's a 100% guess.
0: All right. Or Rome.
1: Or Rome. Let's go with Rome.
0: Rome? Okay, Rome.
12: Yeah, of course. That's what Brussels was part of.
1: Yep. Of course, right?
0: Of
1: I mean,
0: course.
1: There was no guessing that whatsoever.
0: Okay, well, we're tied at 8. Last question for you. Before he became a musical star, what did Joe Cocker do for a living? Was he a street sweeper? Was he a trash bin guy? Or did he work for the gas board?
12: Street sweeper, garbage man, gas board. I'll say gas board.
0: Look at that. He pulled ahead by one. Oh, I can't believe it.
1: So it's 8-9? Is that the...
0: Yes. Good job, Bill. Well played today.
12: Hey, I've got good news for you.
0: What?
12: You recall you and Tina and I were discussing a synchronization problem yesterday?
0: Yes.
12: I've solved it.
0: Well, good. Then you can let me know how to solve it because I haven't. So
12: yeah, I'll send you an email.
0: All right. That sounds good, Bill. Thanks. I got to go.
12: Okay. Bye.
0: We'll
12: bye,
0: talk Bill. Tomorrow. Bye. I tell you, I get all amped up about that segment.
1: It's fun. It's a good segment. I get a little stressed out too over here. That's funny. I think this is the first week that he's pulled ahead of us.
0: It probably is. Hang on a sec. There we go. That's better. All right. I kept taking poor Jeff off the line there, and I didn't mean to. Every third Wednesday of the month, we are joined by Jeff Manker. He is a bird educator, and we talk about birds, which I love, and he joins us on the Lifeline. Good morning. Oops, I just need to put that to that one. There we go. There we are. How are you, Jeff?
3: I'm good. How are you?
0: Good. We're doing very well. I think our birds are happy in the coastal mountains, which is where we live, and you're very well aware of the area, because we have had the California tortoiseshell butterfly releasing by the thousands and thousands and thousands of them. It started probably about four or five days ago. They are everywhere. You sit down, you're getting the same in Scotts Valley.
1: Oh, totally.
0: Incredible, beautiful small butterflies. They're everywhere. It's terrible when you're driving.
1: I was thinking the same thing. I'm like, no, don't get in front of my car.
0: I know. But I'm guessing that the birds would be having good snacks, right?
3: Probably. Yeah. I mean, they probably can't pass it up. But a lot of butterflies do not taste good, apparently. Hmm. You know, like the monarch is famously not good tasting to birds. So they may eat one and then spit it out and never eat another one. And I don't know if that's true for the tortoiseshells, but a mass migration like that usually is a strategy to avoid predation, because the numbers just overwhelm the predators. So they can't really take advantage of it, because, and it's also, I don't know if you've heard the term eruptive, which means it's not every year. And so predators cannot count on it. They don't know it's coming. And then all of a sudden they're just overwhelmed by the numbers. And that's how animals like insects, butterflies in particular, avoid being eaten, because maybe one or two of their neighbors get eaten, but they don't. So
0: that's very interesting, because this is a 5-year scenario. It's every 5 years that they come out en masse, as they are here, and they feast on the ceanothus plants, which are, you know, that bluish, purpley sort of bush plant. It's absolutely, I don't know a single person who hasn't said, wow, this is so beautiful.
1: I took video of it yesterday walking, because I have those plants where I live, and my son and I were walking, and they just flocked out of the bushes. So I took video of it. I've never seen this before. So once every 5 years?
0: Yes, every 5 years.
1: Wow.
0: Yeah, and they're still continuing to come out of the chrysalids. And yeah, it's a very exciting thing to see Mother Nature. But I had wondered, I thought, oh, those birds are going to snack, but obviously not, huh?
3: Well, they probably will. But like I said, I don't know if this particular species is noxious tasting. I'd have to try one to see. Apparently there's plenty to feast on.
0: So. Yeah, there are. I had a friend who was here in Boulder Creek yesterday afternoon, and he said, do you know what's happening? And I said, yes, I do. And I explained to him what it was, and he said, it's almost like the ground here in Boulder Creek is littered with them.
3: Mm-hmm. Yeah.
0: Yeah. So what in the world of birds do we have happening, Jeff?
3: Well, we're just a little bit past the peak of migration season. So, you know, the biggest numbers have already passed us by, but it's still near the peak. And so you can still catch a lot of birds. Like, I'm looking at what they call the dashboard for this website called Birdcast. And last night, 517,600 birds crossed Santa Cruz County last night. 517,600. So 517,600. Half a million.
0: That was just last night.
3: Yes.
0: Boy, oh boy, these things just never cease to amaze me and excite me at the same time.
3: Yeah, it's and a lot of the birds cross the county, but a lot land in the county also. So there's a lot of birds, like I'm looking at, like they have a thing that says expected nocturnal migrants. So Swainson's thrush are showing up now, which have a beautiful song. If you go into the forest, especially redwood and Douglas fir forest in the Santa Cruz Mountains, you'll start to hear Swainson's thrush singing. And it's just a beautiful, I mean, it's gorgeous. Mm-hmm. Lazuli bunting in the more like chaparral areas. Western kingbirds are showing up, ash-throated flycatchers, western wood peewees, all of a sudden flycatchers, a lot of flycatchers. So maybe they're eating the butterflies of these birds that are flycatchers. They catch flying insects. And I would recommend going for a hike in the woods and listening for and looking for these birds. Now's the time to see them. And piggybacking on that is the ones that are landing in the county and arriving start breeding. And coming up on the weekend of June 6th is a breeding bird atlas, California Breeding Bird Atlas special weekend. It's a big weekend for them. And I sent you a link. I don't know if you can share that with your listeners, but they're going to have an event down at Elkhorn Slough for beginning birders and people who want to get interested in the Atlas. There's going to be a workshop there on June 6th. And I would recommend going if you're interested in learning how to bird and participating in the breeding Atlas. That's a great opportunity to check it out.
0: It's so good that we do things like this now, Jeff, that mm-hmm. it's become... It used to be, and I don't, and I'm not knocking you because you're not one, but it used to be old codgers that went out with their binoculars, and you would think, oh, there's an old person looking at birds. But the right. truth is that thanks to people like you, that now there is a much broader appeal at looking at birds, at looking at foliage, at looking mm-hmm. at their nesting habits and their eating habits. And it's across the ages. It's not just something that older retired people do.
3: Like me, you mean?
0: Yeah, but you see, you don't fall into any of those categories, I'm afraid, because you're a man of your own. Okay, now I saw a picture online, and I know that there's AI all over the place, and I tried to play it smart and look at it and look at the background to see. This was a photograph that was taken of a hummingbird, and it was in a stationary position, and but the wings were moving, and supposedly it peed. Now, is that, do they, and is that something you could capture on film?
3: So it's perched. Is that what you're saying?
0: No, it was in the air. It was in the air. It was approaching a flower, and it was just there in the air, and it was flapping the wings back and forth so fast, of course, you can't see it. But then it looked like it was peeing, and I didn't know if that was something that could be captured. It did look real, and the person who took the picture was totally stoked because they saw it and said, I've never been able to capture this before.
3: Well, it's not something you would know is coming, probably. So it was just pure luck. Yeah, sure. When I went to Texas, I took a picture of an osprey, a very big fish hawk that catches fish. It was perched on a telephone pole, and it started to change its posture. And I took a photo, and I got 10 feet of poop coming out of its face.
0: 10 feet? Oh, my God.
3: At least. it fired, it's like firing a cannon or something. and it's all on film. I can send you the photo if you'd like.
0: A pooping osprey. I wouldn't mind seeing it. You know, if you want to send it to me, that'd be fine. Okay. But that just applies that the smaller the bird, sure, the smaller the exit's going to be, the amount that exits.
3: Right. Yeah. And, you know, I mean, that osprey may have been saving it up. I don't know. But, you know, and some birds, you know, if you sit underneath a tree where you can see splatters on the ground, you know, some birds, you know, are prodigious, where others are smaller. So.
0: Prodigious pooping birds.
3: Yes.
0: You know, somebody has just got a, someone has probably just got an idea now for a calendar.
1: Oh, my goodness.
3: I have an entry.
1: There's your $1 million retirement right there.
0: And what have you been doing bird-wise yourself?
3: Not a lot because here where I am in the Bay Area, the migration has slowed down quite a bit. So I haven't been out much, but I went out the other day on a long hike up in the Ohlone Wilderness to look for a certain bird. Didn't see it, but saw a whole bunch of other birds. And one of the highlights, and I want to point this out, that when you're out birding, like you said, you notice the plants and the other animals and the butterflies. And I was lucky enough to see a gray fox,
0: ooh,
3: which is such a cool animal. And I used to see them pretty regularly in the Santa Cruz Mountains. I lived in Corralitos, and on my drive to work, I'd see them, and used to see them when I was out hiking. And they're just gorgeous animals. And I hadn't seen one in the Bay Area yet, but I was out, like I said, in the Ohlone Wilderness, and one trotted across the dirt road I was on in front of me and stopped at the edge and turned back and gave me a look and just really made my day.
0: They do that, don't they? They do give the look over the shoulder.
3: Yeah, yeah. It's almost like they're a runway model or something. Yeah.
0: You know, talking of foxes, in the UK, it is very, the red fox is very right. much beloved. And mm-hmm. it's not unusual for people when a mother gives birth to raise the kits in their garden. And there are lots of videos, especially at this time of year, of people with I don't know what the collective term is for foxes, but no matter. And they show them, they show the kits playing in the garden, and it's just adorable.
3: Yeah, yeah. So my point is, birding is just an excuse to get out and see great nature. Mm. And, you know, I call it a treasure hunt because you're looking for the gems out there, the birds that are beautiful and colored and do amazing things, but then you get the added benefit of the flowers and the butterflies and the foxes and the, you know, whatever it is you see out there. And it's just a great activity to be outside and, you know, see what nature has to offer. And right now, nature's on fire, not literally, but just a lot of stuff is happening.
0: Yeah, and if you go and if you've got young children, as Jeanette does, my co-host this mm-hmm. morning, it's a wonderful opportunity for children to understand the role of nature and how it moves through the seasons.
3: Mm-hmm. Mm-hmm. And it creates a spark for kids. You know, you get them out there and you show them something like the butterfly migration or a especially beautiful bird or something like that. And it can change the course of their life. And not necessarily that's going to be their career or anything, although that would be great, but they develop an attachment to nature. And it's a really important thing to do and to go out and not have a goal that we're going to hike 16 miles or whatever, or we're going to make it to this peak or whatever, but just go out and be in nature and see what it offers up to you. And yeah.
0: And it's also, of course, not only is it good for your physical health, whether you're going a mile or 16 miles, but for your mental health too, whether, you know, if you are stressed out, I mean, it's all mm-hmm. good. It's all one thing to take medication to help you deal with stress. But if you just go out and you're out and about in nature, it's delightful. Even if you're just sitting there, it's a lovely thing. Mm-hmm. It calms you down. It brings a smile. Oftentimes you'll find yourself smiling when you didn't realize you were going to.
3: Right. It's, mm-hmm. you know, maybe you know the term forest bathing.
0: Yes.
3: The Japanese, I don't know the Japanese word, but they have this thing, forest bathing, where you go out and you essentially washed by the forest. And it just, it gives you calm and beauty and, you know, good feelings. And that's a big part of why I go birding is, you know, I may not see the bird that I set out to see, but it doesn't matter.
0: But you know, over the time that we've been doing this segment with you, Jeff, when you were still living down here and you would come into mm-hmm. the studio, you are very calm. You have that very lovely, calm aura about you. And I swear that that's because you're out and about. And every day when you would leave the studio, you were going off to this place or you were going to that place. And, you know, it keeps you fit, but it also deals with mental health, too.
3: Mm-hmm. Absolutely. Yeah.
0: Good. All right, my dear. Well, it's always a pleasure to chat with you. I do really appreciate it, as always. And we will look forward to talking with you in the month of June.
3: Okay, and I'll send you the picture.
0: You do that. I have not. Pooping osprey, I want to see it, especially 10 feet of it.
3: Okay.
0: You take care now. Bye-bye.
3: Bye. All right, bye.
0: Now, that's the first time that, that's the first time that you've, I heard him. Yeah. He's like that.
1: He's correct. I mean, you both were correct when you were spot on. I mean, the whole nature is an anecdote for stress relief and calming, you know, just getting back to like circadian rhythm and natural and things like that. Like, that's what they say. A lot of people I listen to and teachers I study say, get out in nature. It's the best mental health reprieve, you know?
0: Yes, you're right. And thank you to the comments that I'm getting. They said that they don't ever want to tick me off.
1: Oh, yeah. No, you don't want to see Rosie turn red.
0: Did I turn red?
1: A little bit.
0: Yeah, but I did.
1: to your point, it's again, it's tragic. That is very, very sad. I really hope that the community can rally behind this individual and help him, you know, just help him.
0: Even if it's just online and sending mm-hmm. notes, you know, mm-hmm. that kind of thing.
1: Yeah.
0: I have a story about just you know how you never know when it's time, right? Mm. Everyone's got their time. It's going to happen when you won't be with us any longer. Everybody, that's death and taxes. Although taxes are, don't get me going on that one. But there was a lady, it was in New York, and she drives a Mercedes SUV. And she pulled up outside of Cartier, the renowned jewelry store in New York. She parked the car next to the sidewalk. She opened the door. She stepped out of her car and disappeared down a manhole.
1: Oh, no.
0: And people that saw what happened rushed over. Obviously, they called 911. They rushed over to her to... I don't know who this is that's calling me, but I'm not going to take the call.
1: Yeah.
0: So there, goodbye. And they rushed over to help, and they could hear her poor lady screaming and crying, help me, I'm dying. And she did die.
1: Oh my goodness.
0: Because of the heat. You know how you always you see pictures of New York and you see manhole covers and you see the steam coming up out of them. That was actually, by the time they got to her, which was apparently quite quick, the authorities were there with her, but she had already passed away because of that. And the transit authority people responded to the public's inquiries about it, and they said that a little bit before this happened, a very heavy, it was the grate for this manhole cover was metal and was big. It wasn't small. Uh-huh. A big, heavy vehicle, because, of course, they've got cameras, right, had come around the corner and had dislodged it.
1: Oh, no. So she just fell right through. That's crazy. And how do you predict, you know, you get out of your car and it's right there. And it's, wow.
0: I cannot imagine the odds of that.
1: Right, right. That's nuts. Oh, and that poor woman. So she knew she was going.
0: Yes, but it was very quick.
1: I hate to say it, but I would hope so.
0: Yes, yes. And then we had the folks in the Maldives, which of course is this just insanely beautiful part of the world. And they had the four divers went down. They were diving into this cave and never came up.
1: Oh, wow.
0: Four. And they died. And a diver that went down to try and rescue them, he died.
1: Oh, my God. Well, what happened? They got trapped somewhere somehow.
0: Yeah. I don't know. I didn't see the details. I've thought about trying scuba diving because it would be a beautiful thing to do. I love to snorkel. I like to swim. And I thought about it and I started to do a course and I couldn't. Mm-hmm. It was claustrophobic and it was no, I couldn't do that. But that thought crossed my mind when I saw that story. Mm-hmm. When I saw that was what was going on, and I went, yeah, well, I can the terror would be. Yeah. Would be awful because you're going to run out of oxygen and what have you.
1: Yeah, and it's very like mathematic, where you can only go in certain depths, then you have a certain amount of time,
0: and then you have to come up. Yep. And yeah, math isn't my strong suit. Yeah. For goodness sakes, no, it certainly isn't my strong
1: suit. Your innate way of trying to protect yourself.
0: Yes, that's right. Yes, indeed. Wow. All right. I think we should do a last look at our traffic because we do have some situations here. And let us bring this up.
1: All right. 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There's more information online available at travismartinplumbing.com, or the phone number is area code 831-461-4300. The traffic right now is...
0: We have a dead deer at Croy Road. It's in the Hollister-Gilroy area. It is not in the roadway, but it's not dead, actually. It is injured, and it's right there. Always very sad there. Hit and run, no injuries. We have so many hit and runs with no injuries. It's incredible. 101 northbound, and that is at Betterbell. And it's just north of 129, and there's a vehicle versus a tan Suburban, and it looks like there is damage to the front of the vehicle. Tow is needed. CHP is on the scene on that one. We still have that traffic collision. SoCal San Jose Road at Paper Mill. That is... let me see here. Fire is on the scene. There was a vehicle that was there, but then they... didn't wait for law enforcement. Mm. Who knows what was happening there? That's at the high school. That's just up from downtown SoCal there. And then we still have no... That one's gone now. The one that was at Rio Del Mar Boulevard off-ramp. That is out of the way right now.
1: And be safe out there. Now, ongoing construction and traffic is available here. So travelers on Highway 9 will encounter daytime traffic control Monday through Friday at multiple locations during this week and ongoing. The Highway 9 San Lorenzo River and Kings Creek Bridge replacement project is taking place north of Boulder Creek and involves the full replacement of these bridges for the safety of the traveling public. The Highway 9 Felton Pedestrian Safety Improvements Project.
0: You want to
1: project.
0: Go to Safeway, isn't it?
1: Maybe I think that Safeway should be sponsoring this program. Hint, hint. The Highway 9 Felton Pedestrian Safety Improvements Project is constructing a sidewalk and bikeable shoulder on the southbound side of Highway 9 between San Lorenzo Valley Schools Complex and downtown Felton, which continues with day and overnight traffic control. The Highway 9 Upper Drainage and Erosion Control Improvements Project is improving the operation of key drainage systems along Highway 9 and will include culvert replacement, paving, and enhancement of erosion control systems. This work will take place between Brookdale and the junction with Upper Highway 236. And finally, we have the ongoing construction improvement on Graham Hill Road between Sims and Roaring Camp Railroads.
0: That's right. And you're going to have delays. Just be aware, stay cool, be calm, head out early so that you won't be stressed. Look at birds. Yeah. Boy, I tell you, I'm hearing the dawn chorus as I leave my house, probably around 10 of 6. Mm-hmm. It's lovely right now.
1: It is.
0: Louder than usual. It's just a beautiful thing.
1: Yeah, this is a beautiful time of year for sure.
0: Yeah, it is. Thank you so much for coming in this morning
1: Thank
0: and
1: you,
0: being
1: Rosemary.
0: Patient, listening to me rant and rave. And some people are loving the rant and saying they enjoyed it. So I feel better for it, but We want Justin to feel better. That's mm-hmm. the important thing here. And there are certain people we'd like to see go to jail. And I don't know if I can take the day off and maybe go to the court case when the sentencing happens. Maybe I can just boo and be thrown out of the court case, thrown out of the court.
1: It's important to stand up and do something these days. There's so much, you know, that we can get out and do things.
0: Yes.
1: Make a difference.
0: Yes, you're exactly right. Have a good week and we'll see you next week.
1: Likewise.
0: Thank you very much indeed. And we will see you tomorrow.
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1: It's me, the Aussie Freak of Boulder Creek. I've got a couple of questions for all the music lovers out there. Have you ever stopped what you were doing so you can make that one song a little louder? Have you ever stopped a conversation in order to clearly enjoy your favorite part of a song? 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
1: It's in the trees. It's coming.

from 1973, a melody reminiscent of the song Red River Valley. And that was written by her husband, Hank Cochran, the great songwriter. Starting us off was Marty Stewart with Get Back to the Country, actually a Neil Young tune. Yeah, Neil Young wrote that one, and Marty recorded it in 1991, and that's what I was talking about. The song said, "Get back to the country, back in the barn again." So here we are, back in the barn again. Thanks for joining me today. Well, I've got the usual traffic and weather. Going to be beautiful. A little warm today, but beautiful spring-like weather. And actually getting close to summer-like weather. And just a great day to be in the San Lorenzo Valley. And so if you're here with me, great. If you're not, I'm bringing you along with me to Boulder Creek, California. Yeah, lots of you streaming out there. So you may not be physically here, but mentally you're here in Boulder Creek, right? Yeah. All right. Well, yeah, and I've got a couple of short comedy bits, one from Junior Samples and one from Minnie Pearl coming up. So lots of fun stuff and lots of actual songs, too. All right, well, let's get back to the music, and I'll hop on here and there and talk to you. You can call me at 831-703-4420 if you have a question or a request. That's 831-703-4420. Or you can chat with me online. Yeah, you can go to our website, kbcz.org, and you can find me there. I've got the chat open. All right, so let's get to it. Here's Merle Travis with a song called Turn My Picture Upside Down.

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come to couples like you and me. Whose cold, cold wars are never done, and whose hearts just can't be free. Oh, let's do right. Ah, let's just

Okay, that was George Strait with Does Fort Worth Ever Cross Your Mind from 1984. Before that, we heard Hank Thompson and his Brazos Valley Boys paying off the interest with my tears. That was from 1961. And before Hank and his boys, Wynn Stewart and Jan Howard did a duet, We'll Never Love Again. Those two were pioneers of the Bakersfield sound, and there they are singing together to a tune that Harlan Howard, Jan's husband, wrote, We'll Never Love Again. That was from 1964. Floyd Tillman was extremely Floyd Tillman-y on that song. He had an extremely unique vocal style. If you were listening to that one, sing it only as Floyd Tillman could. And in fact, I think he was exaggerating his Floyd Tillman sometimes people do exaggerate their uniqueness. That song was called This Cold War With You, which he wrote, and that one was recorded in 1949. Merle Travis started us off on that set with Turn My Picture Upside Down. That was from 1956. All right, well, you're listening to KBCZ 89.3 FM, Boulder Creek Community Radio, and I'm Mountain Mommy, your host of Three Chords and the Truth, coming to you every Wednesday, 10 a.m. to high noon. Well, thanks for joining me today. Whether you're driving around in your car or your truck and driving along Highway 9, and I got some news for you on the traffic. I'm going to do that right now. 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There's more online at travismartinplumbing.com, or the phone number is 831-461-4300. The traffic right now is pretty calm, but as per usual, there are a few hot spots. I'll let you know about that. But if you haven't heard, there's three big ongoing replacement projects and safety improvements and drain control. So lots of construction going on along Highway 9. And you're going to, if you are driving on Highway 9 during the day, actually even in the evenings, because some of these go on automatically at night. But traffic control Monday through Friday at multiple locations. So there's the two San Lorenzo River and Kings Creek Bridge replacement projects that are happening north of Boulder Creek. And they have installed one-lane reversing traffic signals there. So they're fully replacing those two bridges. So that's an ongoing project. Highway 9 Felton Pedestrian Safety Improvement Project is going on in Felton. They're constructing sidewalk and bikeable shoulder on Highway 9 south of the schools complex. And that happens with daytime as well as overnight traffic control. And then this one's moving around. The Highway 9 Upper Drainage and Erosion Control Improvement Project is also happening, where they're doing culvert replacement and things like that. Work will take place between Brookdale and the junction with Upper 236. So like I said, they're moving around. So we have some ongoing road construction that is slowing down traffic in certain areas and certain times of the day. So let me tell you what's going on Highway 9 right now. There is a couple of slowdowns north of Boulder Creek, and those are consistent with those two bridge replacement projects. There's a slowdown at Brookdale, which is consistent with the erosion control improvements project. But other than that, we have free and clear from Brookdale all the way down into Santa Cruz and back. So give yourself some extra time if you're traveling Highway 9. Right now, it's not too bad. Some minor delays, I should say. On Highway 17, beautiful from Los Gatos all the way down into Santa Cruz.
free and clear in both directions. Once you hit the junction with Highway 1, there's a little bit of a slowdown getting into the west side of Santa Cruz. But fishhook looks good. And let's see what's going on the coastline. Looks like there's some slowdown in the town of San Gregorio or where that cutoff is. But otherwise, free and clear all the way down to Pescadero, Swanton, Davenport. Slow down at Davenport, though, on the northbound lanes. And then you can get all the way into the west side of Santa Cruz, no problems in both directions. So minor slowdown on Highway 1 along the coast. Once you get into Santa Cruz, the west side's a little slow as usual at Mission as well as the junction of Highway 9 and Highway 1. And then Highway 1 between Santa Cruz and Watsonville, the southbound lanes are free and clear. Northbound, you're going to hit past Rio Del Mar a bit of a slowdown through Aptos. And by the time you get to about Soquel Capitola, you'll be out of it and can go further north wherever you want to go. All right, so there you go. That's your traffic for right now. I will have another report for you next hour. We do that every time there's a live DJ. We do traffic and weather on the hour. Well, not on the hour, but every hour, I should say that. So keep up on, very hyper-local traffic and weather. All right, what's next? Well, I've got a song from The Trio. The Trio is Dolly Parton, Linda Ronstadt, and Emmylou Harris. In the 80s, they did a couple of albums, and boy, they did beautiful work because all of them are great singers individually. But when you get them together, they did some amazing harmonies. So this song is My Dear Companion, and they recorded this one in 1987.

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And that was Connie Smith, Burning a Hole in My Mind, a Cy Coben song from 1970. Gary Stewart was before that with a straight, he was straight talking there, Your Place or Mine, from 1977. And Cliffy Stone and his hometown Jamboree Band did Twilight Time in Texas from 1950. And Dolly Parton, Linda Ronstadt, and Emmylou Harris, the trio, started us off on that set with My Dear Companion from 1987. All right. Well, it's time for me to do a check of the weather. We do not currently have a weather underwriter, so if you would like to sponsor the weather, it's a pretty cool underwriting spot because your business will be mentioned, your underwriter spot will be read every time we do a weather report, which is every hour on the, not on the hour, but every hour there is a live DJ on the air. So you get multiple times a day your business mentioned. So it's a donation and it's an underwriting spot. And if you want to find out more about what underwriting is all about, go to our website, kbcz.org, and you can find out about that and fill out an online form to talk to Tina Davey, our station manager, who can make it happen for you if you're interested. Okay, so today, it's like I said, it's going to be beautiful. A little bit warm today. It's currently 77 in Boulder Creek, so it's already getting warm. Today we're expecting a high of 88 with sunny skies. 49 is the low tonight. 83 tomorrow. 76 on Friday. 70 and 71 respectively with mostly sunny skies on Saturday and Sunday. So we're going to cool down slightly over the weekend and get a few clouds, which might be the reason why we're having some cooler weather over the weekend. For Scotts Valley, currently 66 degrees. Looking for a high of 85 for you and sunny today, low of 50 tonight, 79 and sunny tomorrow. And then we're going to have a, through the weekend, Thursday night through the weekend, pattern of patchy fog at night and in the morning and then sunny skies. So patchy fog Thursday night into Friday, 72. Once the fog burns off on Saturday, it'll be 69 and sunny and 70 and sunny on Sunday for you. And for our friends in Santa Cruz, 66 currently for you. Mostly sunny skies today and 74 degrees are expected. 49 degrees and partly cloudy to patchy fog tonight. And you're going to have that fog pattern through tonight through Sunday at least. So every night, fog, patchy fog developing, going into the morning. So when the fog burns off on Thursday, it'll be 75 and mostly sunny. 69 and sunny on Friday. And Saturday, 66. And Sunday, mostly sunny and 68 degrees. So really beautiful weather. I really don't mind the fog, honestly, in the mornings. It's kind of cool. And after growing up in the Central Valley, fog has its own beauty, I guess, and it keeps things cool and damp. And I do enjoy the marine weather or marine layer and that pattern of weather here on the coast. So at any rate, that's what's going to be happening. Well, let's get back to the music. I've got a Tex Ritter song for you, and he has a song called I Love You, Big as Texas. Here you go.

0: I don't like work and I never will.
1: He's an old good son of a gun.
0: I'd rather sleep and eat my fill.
1: He's an old good son of a gun.
0: So I got me a job with the cattle crew, and the boss said, son, I'm going to fire you, so I guess that's

Here's a song that we hope you enjoy. It's one of our older Victor records, and we hope that this one might be one of your favorites. We hope that the tune will hit right down your way. Here's the number and title, Ain't It Fine?

Well, for those of you who have been a bit vitamin T deficient, that should have got you right up to the recommended weekly allowance. That was Dave Rich, Ain't It Fine. He wrote that one with Budlow Bryant, who is another very prolific country music songwriter. And that one was recorded in 1956. Yeah, so get your vitamin T, twang, that is. Before that was a great duet. Patti Loveless and John Randall did a Louvin Brothers tune, Are You Teasing Me, from 2003. The Sons of the Pioneers did No Good Son of a Gun. That was Bob Nolan of the Sons of the Pioneers, who was on vocals, but he also wrote that song, and that one was from 1941. I like that one. It was kind of funny. Tex Ritter did Love You Big as Texas from 1969 also. All right. Well, let's do a quick check of our community calendar. Tell you what's going on around town and in the area. Today's Wednesday, so tomorrow at Junction Park, we have a new farmer's market in Boulder Creek, and it's Thursdays. 1:30 to 6:30 currently, so if you are looking for some fresh produce, that is a great way to do it, and you don't have to drive very far if you live in Boulder Creek. So let's take advantage of that and give them some business. And let's see, what else is going on? There's a Know Your Neighborhood, Cosmic Neighborhood Astrology presentation going to happen Saturday, May 23rd, and so that's this Saturday, 1 to 2 p.m. at the Boulder Creek Branch Library. That's located at 13390 West Park Avenue, if you don't already know it. And so the description of this is, the universe is a big place, but during this presentation, we'll focus on what we can see in the night sky and our own solar system. We'll talk about asterisms, constellations, how we see distant stars, galaxies, and then return to our own planetary neighborhood. And when you get back home, you might notice more astronomy around you every day. So if you're interested in that, that's Saturday, May 23rd from 1 to 2 p.m. at the Boulder Creek Branch Library. We also have a flea market in Boulder Creek. It's fairly new. Collectibles and Treasures. It's always the first Sunday of every month from 8 a.m. to 3 p.m. It's free admission. It's at the parking lot behind Scapazzi's at 13300 Big Basin Way here in Boulder Creek. If you have an interest in becoming a vendor or just general inquiries, you can text message Leela to the number 831-331-9169. Okay, and then Ben Lohman is going to start up a village market. They want to have local produce, products, food, and music. It's going to be the first Saturdays from June through October, 10 a.m. to 2 p.m. on Mill Street in Ben Lohman and in the county park. So mark your calendars and get involved if you want to sell as a vendor, host a community table, perhaps perform as a musical guest, organize a children's activity, or volunteer to help. You can set that up. Go to benlomondvillage.org/villagemarket for more information. All right. Well, let's see what kind of music we might encounter in our area as well. Well, you know that the Redwood Mountain Fair is happening at the end of the month. And we've been heavily working to prepare for that as a recipient of the Redwood Mountain Fair, but also as someone or a program that also is helping to make it happen. So we're working it as well. So the Redwood Mountain Fair, more than a musical festival, it's a celebration of community. Entirely run by dedicated volunteers like us, but all over the place. This whole valley is full of nonprofit agencies that are participating in this. And so
The beloved event channels its energy into something bigger, raising vital funds for local nonprofits, schools, and community programs. Every ticket contributes directly to strengthening the San Lorenzo Valley nonprofits. And, you know, there's some great artists. There's three stages that are going to be going on. And it's 2 days worth of great fun, May 30th and 31st. And if you want to find out more information or if you want to purchase tickets, you can purchase them online right now at redwoodmountainfair.com. All right. And then there's a Sing Out for Pets Sake concert. And this is a sing-along kind of a thing at the Kumba Jazz Center, Sunday, May 31st at 3 p.m. And it's going to include Emma's Revolution, Jagger and Reed, Eileen Vance, and Katie Sontag for a sing-along celebration of Pete Seeger's life and music. More information, eventbrite.com, e-Sing Out for Pete's Sake tickets. And that's at the Kumba, Sunday, May 31st. All right, well, you're listening to KBCZ 89.3 FM, Boulder Creek Community Radio, and you are listening to my show, Three Chords and the Truth. And I'm Mountain Mama, your host, coming to you every Wednesday, 10 a.m. to high noon. And so we're doing all kinds of country oldies. We do it 2 hours every Wednesday morning, 10 a.m. to high noon. So I got another hour with you to play some more music for you. So here's what I'm going to do. I'm going to play you a Hank Snow song. This is with his Rainbow Ranch Cowboys. He was a country music icon, had a very long career, and was actually from Canada. And some of his songs, if you pay attention, have references to Canada in them. So he was very popular, and this is a song called Now and Then There's a Fool Such as I. Bill Trader wrote this song. Hank Snow and his Rainbow Ranch Boys were the first ones to record the song. They didn't write it, but they were the first recording of it. And it's kind of a classic country song at the moment. Bill Trader published the song in 1952, and Hank and his band were the first to record it in that same year, 1952. It peaked number 4 on the charts in early 1953, and it has been subsequently recorded many times. Some of the bigger names that recorded the song are Elvis, Joe Stafford, Petula Clark, Rodney Crowell, and Slim Whitman. And I know that I've played the Rodney Crowell version of this one, which is beautiful, on this show in the past. So here's the original, Hank Snow, Now and Then. There's a fool such as I.

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1: How long you been married, Junior?
2: 20 years.
1: 20 years.
2: Be 21 year of the 12th day of this coming January.
1: Mm-hmm. How long did you know Grace before you married her?
2: About 2 years.
1: Mm-hmm. Did you go with her 2 years before you married her?
2: Or? No, it took me about a year to ever get up nerve enough to go over there. I was feared of her daddy.
1: Oh.
2: He's bigger than I was then.
1: And you weigh 285.
2: Well, I didn't then. I just weighed about 135 pounds.
1: Mm-hmm. Tell me this, Junior. How did you, where did you first meet Grace? Where did you first see her?
2: Well, I trapped. Caught minks and muskrats.
1: Oh, yeah.
2: You know, mink hides a good price. Muskrat bring about $2, and they're good to eat.
1: Yeah. It's a lot of fun catching them, too.
2: Yeah, and you get
1: you didn't catch Grace in a trap.
2: No, I'd riding my bicycle

0: circle, and so much mud had got up between the wheel and the fender, you know, it wouldn't turn. I'd started to my trail.
1: Oh, yeah, you was going to your tracks.
0: And you got had to pass her house, and it got so it wouldn't work. And I got down in the branch and was washing the mud out from under it to where I could get it to roll.
1: Yeah.
0: And she passed, and I saw her.
1: She passed?
0: Passed the road, and me down in the branch there. And
1: how was she traveling?
0: She's afoot.
1: Uh-huh.
0: And I heard her coming a walking, and I raised up, and I told her that I said, hi. And
1: What'd she say?
0: She ain't said nothing.
1: Did she smile?
0: She just kept walking.
1: She just ignored you.
0: Yeah. I went home and told Mom, I said, I saw the ugliest girl over yonder a while ago I ever seen, I believe.
1: You told your mother you saw the ugliest girl in the world.
0: Yeah, I believed it was. And she went on home and told her folks that after we married, you know, we found this out. Didn't before, though. Said they was, that old sample boy that was down there on the bridge washing bicycles, and the bridge sleigh rolled up to his knees and ice all over the ground, said he didn't have a lick of sense. He's plumb crazy.
1: Well, then what happened? What was your next experience with Grace?
0: Well, me and my sisters, I had two sisters, and we come by there walking and going out to where they'd build an airplane field out there at Cold Mountain. We decided we might go out there, and we passed by there. And she'd got to be good friends with my sister, you know, and so
1: what did you think?
0: My sister asked me, said, do you want to ask Grace to go? And I said, God, I'm afeard to. She said, I'll ask her, she'll go. And of course, I made a fool out of myself after my sister asked her, then I asked right behind her.
1: Well, how come you do that when you thought she's the ugliest girl in the world?
0: Well, it had been a long time since then, you know, 4 or 5 months, and she'd got better looking, looked a little better, you know.

Yeah, old Kenny Rogers, he could sing a ballad, couldn't he? That was I Wish I Could Hurt That Way Again from 1978. Before that, Gene Shepherd did a tune called Tell Me What I Want to Hear from 1956. And then you heard a comedy bit from Junior Samples called Bitten by the Love Bug. And that was Junior Samples' own composition of that comedy bit. And he became very famous because of the TV show Hee Haw, if you ever saw that. He was the guy who walked around with no shirt on and overalls and was selling cars and doing other things, too. He was quite visible on that show for decades. Before that was Carl Smith with a song called Trademark from 1953. Loretta Lynn was Regulating Her Man's Emotions, and she knew how. I know how. She wrote that one and recorded it in 1969. And starting us off on that set was Hank Snow and his Rainbow Ranch Boys, a Canadian guy who made it big in country music. Like there's a lot of great Canadian musicians out there, and I definitely play a lot of them on this show and on Swing Shift. On Friday afternoons, 4 to 6 p.m., a little plug for myself. And again, the original recording of that Bill Trader song. Hank recorded it in 1952, and it was then subsequently recorded by a number of famous artists. So that one was a very big hit for him as well. Okay, well, it's time for me to do a quick check of the traffic. This KBCZ traffic report is brought to you by Travis Martin Plumbing, located in Boulder Creek and serving Santa Cruz and the surrounding areas. There's more online at travismartinplumbing.com, or the phone number is 831-461-4300. As you may or may not know, there's a lot of road construction going on Highway 9, and it's ongoing at this point. They're replacing two bridges north of town, the San Lorenzo River Bridge and the Kings Creek Bridge. And it's a replacement project that's happening north of town. It involves the complete replacement of those bridges. And they've got one-lane reversing traffic controls that are going 24/7 there. There's pedestrian safety improvements happening down in Felton. I noticed that there's traffic control daytime and overnight there as well. And then there's another one. There's some erosion control that's happening right now. They're parked at Brookdale area, and they also have some traffic and sometimes people out there guiding traffic. So three spots right now that look like they are slow. Felton looks fine. But those two spots north of Boulder Creek, where they're doing the bridge construction, and in Brookdale, where they're doing the culvert work, are all slow right now. Other than that, Highway 9 looks great from all the way from the skyline all the way into Santa Cruz. So those three spots are happening right now on Highway 9. And my only advice to you is to plan ahead and give yourself some extra time if you're going to traveling Highway 9 anytime until those construction projects are finished. All right, Highway 17 looks great. There are no issues at all. No slowdowns from Los Gatos all the way into Santa Cruz and back. So that looks wonderful. A couple of minor slowdowns on Highway 1 along the coast. It's slow right around San Gregorio cutoff. There's also a slowdown south of Año Nuevo, which looks like it's around the Waddell Creek area. They were doing some bridge construction there. And other than that, that's it. So that whole section all the way into Santa Cruz, both directions look pretty free and clear right now. Once you get into the west side, Highway 1 is slow.
on the west side in the Mission area and slow where Highway 9 and Highway 1 connect. The fishhook looks fine between 17 and 1, and really the only slowdown between Santa Cruz and Watsonville on Highway 1 is a small in the northbound lanes between Aptos and Rio Del Mar. So other than that, that section of road looks really good too. All right, well, let's get back to the music.

0: Hey, how you doing? It's the yodeling yokel of Boulder Creek coming in to remind me, because sometimes I forget, to play a couple of yodel songs for you. So this is your opportunity. I like to give people a heads up because sometimes you like to crank it up so you can really enjoy those yodeling tunes. So here's one from Roy Rogers. Yes, Roy was a yodeler. He was a good one, too. This song is called Silver Stars, Purple Sage, Eyes of Blue.
1: From Roy Rogers' current Republic picture, El Dorado.

Folks, Dale Evans may want to go out California way, but personally, you can take me back to T-E-X-A-S. And here's how we're going to do it. You know, every time I spell Texas in this song, and I've got just about enough book learning to do it, everybody clap your hands like this. That's it. We've done this in rodeos all over the country, and it seems that everybody seems to have a lot of fun doing it. Remember now, after Texas, why, clap your hands three... All right, country warshman, take it away.

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That was Marty Robbins from 1962, a song called Ruby Ann. Before that was Leanne Rimes with Hurt Me from 1996. Leon McAuliffe and his Western Swing Band did Tulsa Straight Ahead. That was a good one. He was a pioneering steel guitar player and formed his own band after he was with Bob Wills and his Texas Playboys. So he started off there. Yeah, that was from 1949. And then Kenny Roberts did Two Steps Forward, Three Steps Back from 1961. And then we had our Yodel Alert. Carolina Cotton did Weary Lonesome Blues, a Dillmore Brothers song from 1946. And Roy Rogers did Silver Stars, Purple Sage, Eyes of Blue, a Denver Darling song that he recorded in 1946. All right. Well, you're listening to KBCZ 89.3 FM, Boulder Creek Community Radio, and I'm Mountain Mama, your host of Three Chords and the Truth, every Wednesday, 10 a.m. to high noon. Thanks for joining me today. I'm going to take a little break and do a check of the weather, and then we'll get back to some more music before I have to leave, because I'll be gone at high noon. Yeah. All right. But I'll be back. I'll be back on Friday, and I'll be back next Wednesday, so it's just, time to let somebody else do some music around here. We got lots of other DJs that are good to listen to. All right, well, let's look at the weather. It's going to be a warm day in Boulder Creek, currently 77 degrees, looking for a high of 88 with sunny skies. Tonight, low of 49. Thursday, 83 and sunny. Friday, 76 and sunny, and a little bit cooler over the weekend. 70 on Saturday with some mostly sunny skies, and also mostly sunny on Sunday with a high of 71. For Scotts Valley, you're currently around 70 degrees, looking for a high of 85 today with sunny skies. Low of 50 tonight, 79 and sunny tomorrow. And then through the weekend, you're going to have a pattern of fog in the evening and into the morning, and then sunny days. So fog Thursday night into Friday, and then 72 and sunny. When the fog burns off on Saturday, you can look for a high of 69 and sunny, and then 70 and sunny after the fog burns off on Sunday. And for Santa Cruz, the fog starts earlier than that. It starts tonight. So today we're looking for a high of 74 with mostly sunny skies, currently 70 degrees. Fog coming on tonight into tomorrow morning, and then 75 and mostly sunny on Thursday. Friday will be 69 after the fog burns off, 66 on Saturday, and 68 on Sunday. All right, so there's your weather forecast for the foreseeable future. About 5 days is about as far as it goes to be really accurate. So, so we can look forward to, through the weekend, some pretty nice weather. All right, I'm going to play you a song from Beau Soleil and Michael Doucet. The song's called Côte Bleue. It's a traditional song that they recorded in 1984 from their album Parlez-nous à boire. Let's talk about drinking. Côte Bleue is a bayou. And the English translation of the lyrics are basically, and he's going to go out on the bayou to gather kindling to boil crawfish. So there you go. Michael Doucet and Beau Soleil, Côte Bleue.

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0: was Jim Reeves. I'm going to change everything from 1962. Before that was Bonnie Owens doing an original of her own. You know, she wrote it. Whatever Happened to Me, 1965. Don Reynolds also did one of his own songs, Don't Tell Me, from 1955. Charlie Rich also did one of his own songs from 1962, Sitting and Thinking. And Minnie Pearl did How to Catch a Man, and Beau Soleil and Michael Doucet did Corte Bleu. And that's it for me today. This is Mountain Mama, and I will be back next Wednesday for another edition of Three Chords and the Truth. And stick around, because we've got lots more live programming today on Wednesdays. It's chock full of good stuff. Coming up at 12:30, KBCZ News Roundup will happen. Local, national, and international news brought to you by our station manager, Tina Davey. Then at 2 o'clock, Trevor Blue will be in to do the Blue Highway, his blues show from 2 to 4. DJ Manta Ray will do her drive time show from 4 to 6 p.m. And then the Aussie Freak of Boulder Creek will be in at 8 p.m. from 8 to 9 to do hard rock for the hump day. And last but not least, Scotty K will be doing Platypus Descending from 9 to 11 today. So again, thanks for joining me. I super appreciate you being here. I enjoy being with you every Wednesday, and I hope you enjoy it too. So let's do this again next week, 10 a.m. to high noon, Three Chords and the Truth. Mountain Mama signing off.
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We're serving all the San Lorenzo Valley from the skyline to the sea. This is the KVCZ News Roundup, here with you broadcasting news, local information, and updates and interviews Monday through Thursday, 12:30 to 1 o'clock, sometimes 12:33. We don't know what time we're going to get on here sometimes. I want to thank Mountain Mama, who's out there folding up the new T-shirts for a great morning show again, Classic Country, from 10 a.m. to high noon on Wednesdays with Three Chords and the Truth. Great program. And even earlier than that, we had Rosemary Chalmers on with Jeanette Bennett doing the drive time show in the morning, which is Good Morning Monterey Bay, that she's brought here to our air. And she was reflecting on the closing of the Boulder Creek Pizza Pub, like we all are.

It's quite a shock, and it's very sad for our community. We're very protective of the people that we live with around here. And Justin, who is the owner of Boulder Creek Pizza Pub, is one of our very, very dear friends. And if you live in this community, then maybe you would think of him as one of your very dear friends as well. And as you may know, he was hit by a drunk driver last December and has struggled with some of his recovery, and so has to close the Pizza Pub. And the Pizza Pub has been part of our fabric here in the San Lorenzo Valley for 20 years. The delicious pizza that pub kicked out, people are going to miss that big time. And all of his, Justin's community activism, I mean, always hosting the trivia nights with the library. The kids would come from their Little League games and celebrate there. Families just go there throughout the week to have pizza and watch TV in there. And meetings, we've had radio meetings in there. Halloween, you might have seen Justin standing outside here, you know, he buys all the candy himself, of course, and handing out candy to all of our kids here, always involved in the Boulder Creek Business Association. I mean, his impact here will be felt for a very long time. We don't know anything that's going to happen with the pub itself, but we're not really thinking that far ahead right now. We're just concerned for our very good friend and our very good neighbor, and we miss him already and wish him the very best. All right. Let's get on with some of our news stories today here. At San Luis Reservoir, there was a fire started yesterday called the Santa Fire at 50 acres currently. This is from this is KSBW. And Cal Fire crews responded yesterday afternoon to the Santa Fire in Merced County near the San Luis Reservoir. The fire was reported at about 447 southeast of Highway 152. At Dinosaur Point Road. And then by 5:23, the fire had grown to 50 acres. It remains still under investigation, and the agency reported that 76 personnel had been assigned to the fire, along with 3 helicopters and 10 engines, a dozer and 3 water tenders, 2 crews, and 7 additional resources. Cal Fire said numerous firefighting air tankers from across the state were flying suppression missions as conditions allowed. The Santa Fire is under the jurisdiction of Cal Fire Madera Mariposa Merced Unit. All right, let's hope they get that contained as soon as they can. Well, Costco customers are warning you, don't wear them fancy socks. There's a recall notice for the, I didn't know this thing existed, battery-powered socks. Mm-hmm. Apparently, they get too hot. I shouldn't laugh. Battery-powered heated socks that were sold at Costco have been recalled because of the risk of burns. A recall bulletin issued last Thursday by the Consumer Product Safety Commission said 13 cases of first or second degree burns were reported by users of 32 degrees heated socks is what they're called. Costco, the warning said, quote, consumers should immediately stop using the heated socks and return them to Costco for a full refund. End quote. The Chinese-made socks, which retail for $30 to $46 a pair, were sold only at Costco stores and at Costco.com from August 2025 through March 26. They use a rechargeable battery pack that fits in a pocket near the knee and powers a heating pad at the ball of the foot. And that product description says it has four heat settings. I hope it doesn't have burn your foot heat setting at the end there. The importer says customers with questions can call this number and you can get that from Costco. So good old Costco. They just say, bring that back. We'll get you a full refund. No questions asked. That's why we like that store. Well, over in Capitola, there's always something happening in Capitola these days. A possible military training ordinance was found, and it prompted a bomb squad response, discovery of a possible military ordinance at a used goods store in Capitola stirred bomb threat fears this week, before experts in law enforcement deemed the area safe and confiscated the item. Management at a secondhand business on the 1500 block of 41st Avenue first discovered the possible ordinance in a donation bin
gee, thanks, mister, on Tuesday and called the Capitola Police Department at 10:30 in the morning. Because of the nature of the incident and the item that was discovered, Santa Cruz County Sheriff's Office Bomb Squad was called in to for the response, and the business was evacuated, according to a social media post from Capitola Police. An ordinance refers to a military supply that could include weapons, ammunition, combat vehicles, or maintenance tools and equipment. At the time of the initial response, officials did not know if the training ordinance contained explosive material or not. Upon arrival, bomb squad personnel assessed the device, determined it to be safe, and took possession of it for disposal. The business was reported reopened once the scene had been cleared of first responders. No injuries were reported, and police officials wrote that there is no ongoing threat to the public, which is good. Investigators are not aware of any threats that were made towards the business prior to the discovery of the suspected ordinance, according to the release. Anyone with information, though, about that can contact Capitola Police Department Investigative Unit at 831-475-4242. All right, well, let's check on our weather here up in our beautiful town of Boulder Creek. What do we have? About 90 this afternoon. Went for a walk this morning and it was hot. And so calm wind. Luckily, we don't want any more of that other kind of wind that we had the other night. 50 degrees overnight with clear skies. Thursday is forecast to be 90 as well. Friday, 82. Saturday coming in at 75 with some fog in the morning. And then Sunday with 75 degrees. Let's take a look at how Scotts Valley is looking. You have about 82 this afternoon. A little cooler over there. 50 overnight with mostly clear skies. Thursday is forecast to be 78 in Scotts Valley, 72 on Friday, and getting down into the 60s for Saturday and Sunday, 68, 69 respectively. Let's take a look at Santa Cruz and see what we've got there. 78 degrees this afternoon for you by the beach, and 49 overnight, and looks like forecast for Thursday is 74 degrees, 69 on Friday, 67 on Saturday, and 68 on Friday, all with morning fog. All right, let's take a quick little break here. We're going to be right back. 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

0: Respect yourself. That's it. That's you. That's me. Let's do it. Respecting ourselves. Well, this is Wednesday, so we have the lovely Kelly Pruden in the lobby. No, we're not in the lobby. We're in the studio. We're here right now. How are you, Kelly?
1: Hello.
0: Hello. It's nice to see you. Thank you very much.
1: I thought you were going to say in the house.
0: In the house. Why not? Like in the lobby.
1: In the lobby of Leo's. Okay.
0: Am I? Oh, we don't know. Okay.
1: So, where are we? Who am I? What day is it?
0: We don't know. We just don't care anymore.
1: Yes.
0: All right. So it's Wednesday. So I like to check in with you and see what's going on over there at the rec center. I've heard a lot of buzz about Thursdays over at Junction Park with the very successful, I hope, and keep getting more successful,
1: Farmer's Market
0: over there at Junction. Tell me about it.
1: Yeah. It's been really sweet to see just the word of mouth, or, you know, everybody getting to know when it is, where it's at. It's just the buildup of it. It's mm-hmm. It's come a long way so far, and it's only been what? Oh my gosh, I should.
0: Couple of weeks.
1: Yeah.
0: Yeah.
1: Is this our fourth week?
0: I don't know, but
1: I think we started in
0: long.
1: Late April. So yeah, mm-hmm. This might be our fourth week, mm-hmm. And which I'm really grateful for this partnership. So for those that don't know, it's Farm Success Partners who have another farmer's market in Los Gatos and another one up on the summit. Mm-hmm. And so they are experienced in farmer's markets and kind of know what it takes to put on these events. Mm-hmm. And so that's really nice. And so they partner with the Boulder Creek Recreation and Park District to bring these farmers to come out to Boulder Creek. And mm-hmm. so the consistency has been great. Mm. I do have to say there's like a consistent, like four to five of the fresh fruit and vegetable vendors. Mm-hmm. And then every week they're doing a pop-up of like an artsy, an art vendor of some sort. Mm-hmm. I know one week there was like this lady who did leather work. Mm-hmm. She had these amazing purses. Then there was like a pottery person.
0: Yeah, that's what I heard was really neat was the pottery.
1: Yes. And then mm-hmm. I think last week was like a crochet person. She had like those crochet like purses that you put your water bottles in.
0: Oh, I like those.
1: And like these little stitch keychains. And so it's kind of nice because we do so many events, as you know, mm-hmm. with arts and crafts or local vendors. And there's First Friday and there's so much support for those vendors, I feel like, in the Valley that to make something that's not just all about vendors is great, but then showcasing one or two every week as sure. like a highlight is fun.
0: Now, are there breads and pastries and stuff like that at
1: there
0: the farmer's market?
1: Are. the adorable bakery, is that what it's called? They are in Scotts Valley, and they are so good. Mm. And so they've come, and they're another consistent vendor. So they come, and they have like cheesecake slices and cookies, but then sourdough bread and croissants and
0: perfect.
1: Like everything good. And then there's another vendor who has like cornbread and little muffin breads and our favorite, the chocolate chip cookies. And so there's a little bit of everything and it's just slowly growing.
0: Oh, great. So this is Thursdays at Junction Park, which is right behind us here and right behind the firehouses. For firehouse, we've just got
1: firehouse.
0: One.
1: Just one firehouse.
0: And is it like 2:30 to 6:30?
1: So it's 1:30 to 5:30.
0: Okay,
1: you're close, right. Close enough. 1:30 to 5:30 every Thursday down at Junction Park.
0: Great.
1: And then you know, there's a little bit of a highlight hour. Mm. The week before Mother's Day, there was a make your own bouquet. Last week there was an informational. Kind of like presentation on mushroom finding by one of the mushroom vendors, who is another consistent vendor.
0: And how fun. Talk about foraging and all that
1: kind
0: of thing.
1: Yeah, and how to like spot them and what to look for.
0: Yeah, because it's very important. There's been, I don't know, like 6 deaths for eating death caps.
1: Oh, that's horrible.
0: Yeah.
1: Yes. So,
0: it's kind of a
1: it was kind of nice. There was about like, you know, 12 people that were kind of surrounding the booth and she's got really, really amazing mushrooms. And we just got a mushroom grow block from her. So you can, if you want to grow your own mushrooms, she has that for you too. Yeah, that's fun. And then I think, so this week, there's going to be a story time, which is free. So there'll be a story time. I believe it is from like 3 to 4 or something. very close in proximity to that time frame because we wanted school to be out. But it's really cute. So they're also going to incorporate these activities in the Every Thursday Market.
0: Okay. All right. Well, that sounds good. So what else do we have going on over at the Rec? You got some new summer classes starting up?
1: We have so many summer camps. I'm really excited about that. And it's like literally from ages 2 all the way to 16.
0: And camp is fun.
1: Yeah, and I'm going to camp this summer.
0: That's
1: I'm
0: right.
1: Really
0: so we're
1: excited.
0: Sending you away to camp.
1: I'm going to camp. But before we get to that, we'll start with, like, I guess the younger groups. So the younger groups, we have the adventure camps, which is a summer enrichment for toddlers. And that's from ages 2 to 5. There's 3 different themed weeks throughout the summer. So there's Kids in the Kitchen, there's Ocean Explorers, and then there's Mini Makers. So it'll be really cute. I think we do very similar camps every summer. And just the stuff they come up with is like really cute. I like the themed weeks.
0: And I like kids get a kick out of being in the kitchen and getting to cook something.
1: Yes.
0: Whether they're all making a pizza together or whatever it is. It's a very fun thing for them to do.
1: The hands-on makes, you know, I'll make my own. I don't know if I want to eat theirs, but they like to eat their stuff.
0: They don't get sick.
1: And then for ages 6 to 11, we have the summer camp over at the Bear Creek Community Center. So that's something that's been an ongoing camp that we've been doing. They get free access or like private pool time. They get the creek exploring.
0: And it's so fun.
1: It's nice.
0: It's so
1: fun
0: for these kids.
1: I mean, my girls grew up going to this camp and they loved it. And then they get the access to the giant clubhouse and there's just so much space and room. It's hard for kids to get bored up there.
0: Yeah, agreed.
1: Yeah. We also have a volunteer program, and that's for a little bit of the older kids. So if your child is kind of like mine, who's 12 and is like aged out of all of these things, which is so sad to say. The junior volunteer program is really nice because it's for ages 11 to 16, and they do a weekly meetup. And it all depends on what they're interested in. Like if they're interested in helping and being a junior counselor at the Bear Creek camp or with the littles or doing like not necessarily park maintenance, but, you know, somewhat landscaping.
0: Yeah.
1: We have that. Or there's the event opportunity. So there's all kinds of different ways to plug in for junior volunteers.
0: That's great. And they're right at that right age where they really do, you know, want to volunteer and they really start getting the feeling of, wow, this feels good. This feels good to sort of give back to my community or help the littler kids along.
1: Yeah, that's and just great. Be part of something.
0: Be part
1: and
0: of
1: keep
0: it.
1: Keep busy and not sitting at home. That was my main concern is like, what are you going to do this summer? And, you know, for high school too, they have to have a certain amount of credits, volunteer hours to be able to graduate. So,
0: so this can go towards that.
1: That actually goes towards that. We're a nonprofit and we can sign off on those hours. So
0: great.
1: Whatever age you're, even your high schooler, if they need some volunteer hours, we can give them that.
0: We will give them to you.
1: Yes.
0: Well, fantastic. What else do you got there?
1: We've got the She's All That summer camp, which is like a girls' empowerment camp, and that's for ages 8 to 11.
0: Yeah,
1: and
0: I like to see them walking by during the summer, you know, because
1: so
0: it's usually led by Monique, who's a great teacher and great, you know, environmentalist type person. And then she's always got 20 kids that she's walking across the walk there and says, hello, everyone. It looks very fun.
1: Yeah, they're great. So the first couple of days, they're at the downtown facility, but then they frequent Junction Park and Barbara Day. And like you said, walk through town. So it's very town based. And then Thursday they go to Henry Cowell. And that's always fun. I always like assert myself into the Henry Cowell day as like, I'm going to help you this day because it's a swimming hole and it's just a nice change of scenery. And then and then Thursday night they do a sleepover. And so they do a little camp out, I guess, up at Bear Creek.
0: And so fun.
1: Yeah, it's super sweet.
0: Lots of things for our kids to do. No kid should be sitting around doing nothing. Well, they can do it sometimes, but
1: sometimes
0: not
1: good,
0: all
1: right?
0: summer. You gotta have something to do.
1: And then for those adventurous children, there's a rafting camp out. That's the camp that I get to go to.
0: This is what you're going to do. I can't wait to hear all about this.
1: I'm
0: so
1: really
0: where
1: excited.
0: Is it?
1: So we will be driving from Boulder Creek over to Sacramento.
0: And when you say we will be driving, what does that mean?
1: That is for as many children as that will fit in my car. So me and 6 others.
0: Okay.
1: So Chloe will be one of them. And then I think she's got one of her friends.
0: That's your daughter.
1: Coming. Yes. And then we got one other sign up. Actually, two. Anyways.
0: Fun.
1: There's 4 to 5 additional sign-up spots available.
0: Ooh.
1: And then we'll go up to Sacramento and we will whitewater raft the American River.
0: The American River. Yeah. Wow. And so you'll have a guide there, I assume, on the raft?
1: The guide will be on the raft. So we get to go up there on, because it's July 15th through 17th. So if you're interested, all of this information is up on the website for the rafting camp out and all of our other summer camps. We are not currently full on anything, so it is not too late to register. BCRPD.org under the, I think it says, child care and youth programs, and then there's a big giant summer camp button. So just click that button.
0: Okay.
1: But yeah, this one is July 15th through 17th. We'll be driving up there on that Wednesday, spending the night up there, and then Thursday, Friday, we hit the water. So it's nice because it's two different days that we can do the water, and I think they're rapids 2 and 3, so it's not the crazy 5.
0: Now, how are you training for this excursion?
1: Well, you know, I'm like in one of those moments where I'm like, well, I did it for my 30th birthday, so...
0: That wasn't that long ago.
1: I've done this before. I don't know. We're going to stretch a lot and hope that there's no kinks in my neck after camping out.
0: Oh, you're going to get kinked.
1: It'll be fun. You know, I'm going to spend a lot of time at the Bear Creek Pool on my paddle just to make sure that, like, I can keep up. Luckily, there's the life jackets.
0: Okay, so there's always those, and you should absolutely wear those. Oh my gosh. All right, well, make sure that you report. Well, that's not till July, but if folks want to go on this sounds like a very fun thing to do. Go whitewater raft the American River. Why not? What a wonderful summer thing to do.
1: Give me your, send your kids with me. It'll be a lot of fun. What is the ages that I said? I think it's 11 to 15.
0: That sounds about right.
1: Yeah.
0: Sounds like a good age.
1: That teen-tween age, that's really hard because they're like aged out of all of the other camps.
0: Yeah, the little kids stuff.
1: But they're not quite old enough to do anything on their own, really. Not yet, so.
0: Super
1: fun.
0: That's
1: what we're
0: doing. All right, lady. Well, thank you for coming in today to talk to me about all this stuff. Anything else you want to tell us before I let you go?
1: No, probably. I'll remember as soon as I get off air. But at this moment, I think that's it. We hit it all.
0: All right. Thanks a lot. That is Kelly Pruden there with the Boulder Creek Recreation and Parks District, which will also, they'll be helping out, Kelly, of course, with the Redwood Mountain Fair. And that's what we will be doing. The radio station will be helping out there as well. And as you may have heard, Redwood Mountain Fair supports all the local nonprofits here in the San Lorenzo Valley. So Horse Sense is a great organization that rehabilitates wounded horses, and KBCZ is a beneficiary, the South Street, South Center Kids, the school there, the Boulder Creek Rec. So all of these organizations, the San Lorenzo Valley Emergency Network, they get funds from Redwood Mountain Fair as well. So please buy some tickets and go on out there and have a great time. It's going to be beautiful weather. And of course, you can't beat being at Roaring Camp. Just gorgeous there. So you can go to redwoodmountainfair.com and get your tickets there. All right. So what do we have here? Just going to play a song and we will be right back. 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

0: That is Lana Del Rey there. We're going to play an interview right now that we recorded a short time ago. Billy Reese recorded this interview with Jam and the Buttered Biscuits, who will be playing the Redwood Mountain Fair. We've been having fun talking to a lot of musicians that are going to play out at the fair. And here is Billy Reese talking to Jam and Buttered Biscuits. Here it is.
1: Howdy everyone, I'm here with Jam from Jam and the Buttered Biscuits. They'll be playing at the Redwood Mountain Fair at the end of May. Jam, how you doing, man? Thanks for coming
2: hey,
1: in.
2: Hey, Billy Reese, doing good, man. How you doing?
1: Good. I'm glad you could come in, man. So congrats on being selected to play the Redwood Mountain Fair this year. How's it feel?
2: Thank you. We're excited. We're stoked. We're honored. We're really excited to be part of this amazing festival and get on a stage and with a crowd, with people that love music. And so we're excited to bring Jam and the Buttered Biscuits to the Redwood Mountain Fair.
1: Awesome, man. Well, that's the best spot for it. Redwood Mountain Fair is a good time. So what are you looking forward to most about the Redwood Mountain Fair?
2: Really? Probably the atmosphere. Just being a part of something that's, you know, so established and big, and getting up there and playing our original music, the music that we're so much very proud of, and then just to get up on that stage and just rock it.
1: Awesome, man. Well, Redwood Mountain Fair is a great time, and I think you guys are going to crush it. You're really going to fit in with that style of music. Speaking of which, you mind telling us what kind of music do you play?
2: Well, we're kind of all over the place. We kind of have a little motto, funk rock music with a touch of the blues is kind of what we say, but we're all over the place with the songwriting. Get some country, rock, funk, feel good, and sometimes we get a little trippy on some things, and so it's kind of whatever we're feeling, and
1: awesome.
2: We just kind of go that direction.
1: Well, it sounds like you're gonna fit in just fine at the Redwood Mountain Fair. So how long have you been playing music? As a musician, just individually, how long have you been playing music?
2: Yeah, me personally, I picked up the guitar when I was 15 years old. Got it at the flea market. We're walking by and I just picked it up. And so I was 15 at that time, and I'm 40 now, so what's the math? 25 years I've been songwriting and playing guitar, and I've been songwriting since the day I had that guitar.
1: Awesome, man. So how long have you been playing with the Buttered Biscuits?
2: Buttered Biscuits. We've been going on just over 2 years, and
1: awesome.
2: We were formerly the Jeffrey A. Meyer Band, hence the Jam. You know, I wasn't really digging that, and they're spelling my name wrong on a bunch of t-shirts. And then we wanted a band name, you know, and so we're brainstorming. So we've been under Jam and the Buttered Biscuits for, I don't even know, a year, maybe? Not even a year yet?
1: Awesome. So you were just the Jam Band before?
2: Yeah, the Jam Band, people were calling us, all sorts of different names.
1: Cool.
2: And and so it's been about a year since we've been officially Jam and the Buttered Biscuits.
1: Cool, man. That's a great band name.
2: Thank you.
1: So how many members are in your band?
2: We're a six-piece.
1: Cool.
2: So we got a full sound. We got me on guitar and some vocals, and then we have Brad Cava on the harmonica, and then we have Fernando Giraldo on the shredding lead guitar. And then we have Leo the Big MacDonald on the bass guitar. And then we got Cliff Nichols on the drums. And then we just recently added Nathan Denon to bring some funky keys and soul to the whole ensemble.
1: Awesome, man. That's a full six piece.
2: Yeah, it's taken a long time, a lot of effort to find these guys. And we got a good crew. Everybody gets along, and so which is great.
1: Yeah.
2: Everybody gets along, and we have fun, and everybody works hard, and it feels good to finally have that live sound that I've been chasing.
1: That's hard to do, and one of the most rare things is a band that all gets along together.
2: That is so rare. That's why I pointed it out.
1: Yeah.
2: because I've been in some bands and whatnot, and it's, you know, not everybody meshes.
1: Exactly.
2: And so fingers crossed, so far everybody's getting along.
1: Awesome. Well, I used to play with Fernando.
2: Yes.
1: And, that tracks that you guys get along, because he was a joy to play with.
2: Yeah, he's a great guy.
1: And I'm glad he's shredding for you, because he's one of the best guitar players.
2: He shreds. You just kind of take the leash off him and he just shreds.
1: Yeah,
2: you don't know what he's going to do, and sometimes he gets the room shaking.
1: Oh, yeah.
2: Yeah.
1: Oh, he always brings the energy, and he rips.
2: He definitely rips.
1: Every time I think of someone setting a guitar on fire with their fingers, I think of Fernando.
2: Yes, absolutely. Yep.
1: Awesome. Well, where are you guys based out of?
2: We're based out of the Monterey Bay.
1: Cool.
2: And so that's what we go by, you know. Got some guys in Santa Cruz, got some guys in Monterey. I'm in Watsonville. And so we just say the Monterey Bay.
1: Cool. I love that because when you think of Santa Cruz, sometimes you just think of just our north part of Monterey Bay. But in reality, mm-hmm. like kind of the Santa Cruz music scene stretches down to like the full Monterey Bay.
2: It really does. You got Santa Cruz, then you got the Santa Cruz Mountains. And then all the way down to Monterey, and then that's the whole scene, really.
1: Yeah.
2: And
1: it's bigger than you'd think. And from my experience playing, like, the Santa Cruz Mountains are its own scene, and Santa Cruz proper is its own scene, and Monterey is its own scene, but only, like, superficially.
2: Yes,
1: in reality,
2: exactly.
1: they are so deeply connected, and everyone plays in every spot. So it's cool that you guys, as a unit, are kind of bringing guys from all over the Bay to be like that awesome badass six piece. Awesome. All right. What do you like most about playing in Santa Cruz?
2: That's a good question. Really, just the crowd, the energy. That's just kind of like the whole dream. I don't really care about the quality of the venue or whatnot. Like, you can just throw us in a corner, but if the crowd is into it and the energy is there, that's all I care about is having fun and the crowd's having fun. And with Santa Cruz, really, Santa Cruz is very interesting, and we're lucky to be playing in this scene because you have different generations that are out in a big part of the scene. You got the younger generation, you have the college scene, and then you have an older generation, and I've never seen anything like it. Santa Cruz, like this older generation, they get down. These people in their 50s and 60s and 70s, I'll go to a club and it's just full of people from the older generation, and they're all getting down.
1: Oh, yeah.
2: And so really grateful to have that here.
1: You know, and that's one thing I've noticed from my playing is the energy that the crowds have really kind of surpass any venue. You know, like you can be playing, like you said, a dive bar or a giant stage like Abbott Square or something. And as long as the crowd's good, the energy's going to feel the same no matter the venue. And I think Santa Cruz is unique in that way where always has a good crowd. It has such a deep appreciation for music that no matter where you play, you're gonna have good energy. And like you said, in Santa Cruz, it has one of the most unique setups of musicians. Like if you think of places like LA or Nashville, you think of those as like the big music spots. But then mm-hmm. a place like Santa Cruz arguably has as much talent, a more diverse age range of talent from all kinds of different generations, and they all bring it every single night. Like, there's music 7 days a week in Santa Cruz, and it's all top shelf.
2: Really is. Any night of the week, you could just go out and go catch some live music. Right now, I think you're playing tonight, right? Where are you playing, Billy?
1: I'm playing at the Davenport Roadhouse every Thursday.
2: Davenport Roadhouse, all right, sweet. That's a sweet spot. I've been up there, did a little camping, and popped in there. It's really beautiful up there.
1: Yeah, it's my favorite part of it is the drive up, because I get to catch the sunset every single time I drive to work. It's awesome.
2: Beautiful. It's gorgeous, yeah, absolutely.
1: So, where are you from originally?
2: I'm originally from a small town called Wahpeton, North Dakota, which is right outside of Fargo, North Dakota. And then I lived in Moorhead, Minnesota for a while. And so that's where I grew up. And then I moved out to Western North Dakota, out to cowboy country, and a lot of oil rigs out there. And then got into farming out there. And then throughout that entire time, you know, I was playing with a band and songwriting and doing my thing. And then I moved out to California. And then I took a big break from performing and doing the whole outward music thing. When I moved out to California, and then a few years ago, I was about 36, and then I decided, you know what, I'm gonna do this thing again, and that's how I got here today.
1: Awesome. Well, we're glad you did, man. We're really glad you did. You got any upcoming gigs before the Red Mountain Fair people should be aware of?
2: Yeah, we got a really, really exciting gig on May 29th. It's called the Midtown Fridays. That's what it's called,
1: nice.
2: The Block Party by Ben Santa Cruz. And we're opening up for James Durbin and the Lost Boys.
1: Oh, that'll be a lot of fun. Those Midtown Block Parties are a staple of music here in Santa Cruz. So it's awesome you got to be a part of it this year, because you guys are awesome and you guys deserve it for sure.
2: Yeah, we're really excited and to open up for the legendary James Durbin and the Lost Boys. We're excited. We're excited to be on that block, because you get there. Sometimes there's a few hundred people there.
1: Oh, yeah.
2: And then there might be a little stage this year. I'm not sure, but I love it when I'm just like on the ground level with the crowd. That's my favorite, like to be eye level.
1: Yeah.
2: Yeah, because then I don't know, something about the energy, and it's just fun.
1: Oh, yeah. Well, I think you guys are going to have a great time. And like you said, Midtown Block Party, they always pack it out, and the energy is always the best it can be. So congrats on that gig. Congrats on playing the Redwood Mountain Affair. You guys are going to do so good. What day are you guys playing? The 30th or the 31st?
2: We're on the 31st, the Sunday.
1: Awesome.
2: And I believe, I don't want to shoot out at the time, but I believe we're at 2:25 p.m. So we hope to see all you beautiful people at the Redwood Mountain Fair. Get your tickets while you can. And Sunday, 2:25 p.m., Jam and the Buttered Biscuits take the stage.
1: Awesome. You heard it here. Jam and the Buttered Biscuits at the Redwood Mountain Fair this year on Sunday, May 31st. Get your tickets now. Thanks for coming in, man.
2: Thank you, Billy. Appreciate it.
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All right. Albert King breaking up somebody's home. Mississippi Fred McDowell doing You Gotta Move. I remember the version when I first heard it was Rolling Stones off of Sticky Fingers. That was killer. Tommy Castro, High on the Hog, because he's going to be at the Redwood Mountain Fair. We heard a promo for that. Cedric Burnside, Lighten Malcolm, doing That's My Girl. Started off the show with Rory Gallagher doing Nothing But the Devil. All right, this is Trevor Blue. You're on the Blue Highway with me at your Blue Show all the way to 4 p.m. Having a good time with you. So, yeah, speaking of the Redwood Mountain Fair, don't forget about that. May 30th and 31st out at the Roaring Camp there. Tommy Castro will be out there. Of course, A.J. Lee. You got Melvin Seals, Matt Hartle, Jam and the Butter Biscuits, Jive Machine, the Joint Chiefs, Samba Da, all kinds of bands. There's going to be all kinds of food and drink. And you got something for the kids and arts and crafts, and just going to be a good time. So make sure you get out there. KBCZ will be well represented. We'll have a community outreach booth there. And yeah, so we'll be visible. Come by and say hi to all your favorite DJs. I'll be running around both days. All right. Let's take a look at the traffic real quick. 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There's more online at TravisMartinPlumbing.com, or the phone number is 831-461-4300. Right now, of course, Highway 9, in both directions, you have all the construction work that's going to be going on. So be advised of that. It's a little bit of a pain. You're going to have some patience. You are. At Highway 9 and Highway 35, we had an accident up there at 113. It should be cleared up. There's no injuries. Coming back, like I said, construction projects coming into Boulder Creek, out of Boulder Creek, going to Brookdale. You got that one-lane stop line. Then you're pretty good to go. Ben Lomond, Felton, Santa Cruz coming back the same. Over to Santa Cruz and going north, Highway 1, Davenport, all the way up to Half Moon Bay. Nothing to report north and south. Coming in is around the fish hook there. Starts slowing up already. And at 208, we had a traffic hazard in Soquel Drive, Main Street right there off the freeway. Not sure what that was about. And then once you get past Capitola, it clears up through Aptos, and you're good to go to Watsonville. Coming back northbound to 17, you're clear. Highway 17 coming southbound past 85 into Los Gatos Merge. Looking good. Past the Cats up to the Reservoir and then Laurel Curve there. And Highway 17 and Jarvis Road, there's a traffic hazard of some sort. Not quite sure. It looks like there's a car off the side or something like that. Then you're good to go to Scotts Valley, and Santa Cruz coming back northbound the same. All right, take a quick look at the weather. Today in Boulder Creek, we're going to have a high of 88. Beautiful out there. And tonight's going to be mostly clear, low of 49. Tomorrow, high of 83 with sunshine. And that night, mostly clear, low of 48. Friday, you got a high of 76. It's going to be sunshine. It'll start cooling down a little bit. And then Friday night, partly cloudy, low 48. And we got low 70s going into the weekend. Up to Scotts Valley, today we have a high of 85. Tonight, mostly clear with a low of 50. Tomorrow, sunshine with a high of 79. And that night, mostly clear, then patchy fog with a low of 50. And that Friday, you got a high of 72, patchy fog, then sunshine. And that night, mostly clear with patchy fog with a low of 50. And then you've got low 60s. Or I should say high 60s, low 70s going into the weekend. Down to Santa Cruz today, high of 74, mostly sunny. Tonight, partly cloudy, then patchy fog with a low of 49. And tomorrow, we got a high of 75, patchy fog, then mostly sunshine. And that night, partly cloudy, then patchy fog with a low of 49. Friday, we got a high of 69, areas of fog and sunshine. And that night, patchy fog, a low of 50. And then we've got mid to high 60s going into the weekend. All right, there you go. Well, I think we should just get back to it. Well, hey, last night, hopefully you won those tickets and you were up at the Mountain Winery to see Jason Bottoms' Led Zeppelin evening, which was awesome.
Jason Bonham, of course, the son of legendary John Bonham of Led Zeppelin. And it was awesome. I've worked them 3 times now. I've told you I've worked it up there. And that was the best. They were amazing. If you missed out on it, shame on you. It was awesome. You had a chance to win those tickets. They were over a week. They were gone. No one wanted them. Finally, we got people took them. And it was amazing, just simply amazing. They even did Achilles' Last Stand, which I couldn't believe it. And they were awesome. Well, one song that they did was You Shook Me. And we're going to do that right now for you, right here on the Blue Highway.

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All right. Robert Cray and Albert Collins doing She's Into Something. We heard Robin Ford, Stone Cold Heaven, and Magic Slim, James Cotton, When the Levee Breaks. And we heard also James Cotton with Joe Louis Walker and Charlie Hayden doing Gone Fishing. Mojo Buford doing Memphis Bound. And J.C. Smith Band out of San Jose there, 5 long years, and started off with Led Zeppelin, You Shook Me, because Jason Bonham's Led Zeppelin Evening was up at the Mountain Winery, and hopefully you were up there because it was amazing. So that's why I played that song. They did You Shook Me last night. It was killer. All right, you tuned in to KBCZ at 89.3 FM, Boulder Creek Community Radio. This is Trevor Blue. You're on the Blue Highway with me. It's your Blue Show all the way to 4 p.m.

0: Thank you. Thank you very much. You know what?
1: All right, that was Jimmy Rogers with Ronnie Earl, and the broadcaster's got my mojo working. We heard Samantha Fish doing You Got It Bad, Odell Harris way down the juke joints doing Train I Ride, Tommy Castro and the Painkillers, Catch a Break, Can't Catch a Break, Tinsley Ellis, Quitter Never Wins, that's where we started at. All right, this is Trevor Blue, you're on the Blue Highway with me. Let's take a quick look at the traffic. 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We're right now going northbound onto Boulder Creek. You know, you got those construction projects. You got the Highway 9 San Lorenzo River and Kings Creek Bridge project. You got the Highway 9 Felton Pedestrian Safety Improvements Project. 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And that's all the way to Saratoga. Coming back into Boulder Creek and through Brookdale, you got that one-lane stoplight. It's not too bad right now. I'm sure it's going to get thick as the day goes on. And then you're good to go all the way through Ben Lomond, Felton. There is something going on here. Let's see what's happening. There's a traffic hazard at Graham Hill Road, happened at 251. That should be over by now. Then you're good to go all the way to Santa Cruz, coming back the same. Over to Santa Cruz, going Highway 1 north through Davenport, Happening Bay. You're clear. Coming into Santa Cruz, slow and go, getting through the west side. Get around the fish hook, and it jams up right away around Soquel Ave. And bumper to bumper all the way through Capitola. It lightens up and then gets jammed up again in Aptos and clears up around Rio Del Mar. And then you're good to go to Watsonville. Coming back northbound to 17, you're good. And then over to Highway 17 coming out of 85 southbound, get through Los Gatos Merge, looking pretty clear all the way to Scotts Valley, Santa Cruz. Coming back northbound, you're clear. All right, let's just get back to the music. Let's hear some B.B. King and Eric Clapton right here on the Blue Highway.

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Music includes A.J. 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

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My baby, she is a honeybee. 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

All right. Charlie Musselwhite doing Stingery. We heard Tommy Castro, You Knew the Job Was Dangerous. Coco Taylor doing Evil. A.C. Reed with Stevie Ray Vaughan helping him out. These Blues Is Killing Me. We heard Joe Bonamassa do his version of Freeze, Walking My Shadows. Cedric Burnside, Lightning Malcolm doing Fightin'. B.B. King and Eric Clapton, Riding with the King. But I believe that's where we started off. All right, I got to get out of here. DJ Ray will be in any second. I'll see you next time around. Actually, I'll see you tomorrow from 2 to 4 p.m. I will be here.

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Give it up for Trevor Blue and the Blues Highway, playing Floyd Dixon, Hey Bartender, and Samantha Fish with Bulletproof. And before that, another 2 hours of amazing blues music, rocking it out every Wednesday afternoon from 2 to 4 o'clock. We're so grateful for Trevor Blue and the Blues Highway here. We're so lucky to have that kind of DJ and music here at our local radio station. And now it's time for something completely different. Keep it locked. I think you'll still like it. In fact, you might even love it. This is KBCZ.

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Forget the world outside. 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

Live from downtown Boulder Creek, California, deep within the Redwood Forest, it's the Wednesday afternoon drive time show here at KBCZ, Boulder Creek Community Radio. Yeah, this is Sparkle Motion Commitment. Yeah, we are committed. I'm the Manta Ray, and I'll be here with you until 6 o'clock playing you probably a lot of music that maybe you haven't heard before, but that you're really going to love, and it's going to fill all those cracks and crannies deep within your soul. So thanks for tuning in today. Keep it locked. That was The Allergies with Felony. Next up, we've got Broken Bells, Jenny O, and the Coffis Brothers. All right, see you in 15.

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The Kafis Brothers, local band, they're going to be headlining the KBCZ Music Festival this August. Really cool. Thanks. Big thanks to them. I'm sure they have a busy schedule and they're finding time to help little old KBCZ, and we really appreciate that. And we love their music. Before that, we heard Jenny O with Auto Mechanic and a collaboration between The Broken Bells, James Mercer, and Danger Mouse with Good Luck. Well, it's 4:20, and you know what that means. It's time for the KBCZ Traffic Report. 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The traffic right now seems to be moving pretty slowly through this, pretty smoothly through the San Lorenzo Valley. We do have a couple places where it is slowed down, and I believe those are at our one-way traffic lights that are going to be here for a while. Traffic is pretty heavy going south on 1 towards Rio Del Mar. 17 looks fine, northbound, southbound, no problem. So since there's not really anything to report in terms of accidents or anything you need to know, I'm just going to give you kind of an overview of what some of our one-way traffic lights are for. So we've got the Highway 9 San Lorenzo River and Kings Creek Bridge replacement project that's taking place north of Boulder Creek, and it involves the full replacement of these bridges for our safety. And then we've also down in Felton got the Highway 9 Felton Pedestrian Safety Improvements Project, which is constructing a sidewalk and bikeable shoulder on the southbound side of Highway 9 between San Lorenzo Valley Schools Complex and downtown Felton. Ooh, I'm so thankful for that. I'm really looking forward to having a safe way to walk from the school to the downtown area. And then finally, we've got the Highway 9 Upper Drainage and Erosion Control Improvement Project, and that is improving the operation of key drainage systems along Highway 9 and includes culvert replacement, paving, and enhancement of erosion control systems. So that's why we've got so much work going on Highway 9. And when they're done, where it's going to be like a paradisical highway, an Eden, Highway of Eden. So yay, we get to look forward to that. All right, thanks so much for tuning in today. I'm the Manta Ray. This is Sparkle Motion Commitment, the Wednesday afternoon drive time show here at KBCZ. If you're just tuning in, I'll let you know that we've got some great music. You came to the right place. I've got a lot of new-ish music, and my goal is to play something that you haven't heard but that you absolutely love, and to make your commute home a wonderful experience. So, with that in mind, our next set, we've got Glass Beams, Ellie Sappi, David Byrne, and Shirley Bassey all coming your way. So keep it locked to KBCZ. Thanks.

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0: Bump, ba-dump, ba-dump, bump, bump. Did you hear that? Were you here when this was a few weeks ago and we played all the music with the different famous drum beats in it? So music inspired by the John Bonham Shuffle. And we had a lot of songs that had that Bo Diddley beat in them. And now whenever I hear it, like, it's kind of fun, like, to pick it out. Anyways, that was, if you listened to that show, you know what I'm talking about. Or maybe you just know what the Bo Diddley beat is. A lot of people know it from, like, Not Fade Away, of course. The Grateful Dead. We have a lot of Grateful Dead fans in the Boulder Creek area. That was Lord Huron off of their second studio album from 2015. That was Fool for Love. Before that, we went way back to 1971 with Shirley Bassey. Why? I don't know. It just sounded good to me. Did you know that Shirley Bassey is the only recording artist who made three of James Bond films' theme songs? Three of them. Can you name them? Can you name any of them? If you can, let me know in the chat. The chat is enabled at kbcz.org. You can chat with the Manta Ray. You just go to kbcz.org, click on chat, sign in through, I think, Google or Facebook or something, and then bam, let me know which James Bond theme songs Shirley Bassey did. There were three of them. Okay, before that, we heard David Byrne from 2001, Like Humans Do. Just kind of real slice of, what do you call that? Slice of pie kind of song? Slice of life, you know? Just really relatable lyrics. And then before that, we heard from Elisipi. Do you know who Elisipi is? Elisipi Arnack. She is an indigenous artist from Quebec. And let's see the name of that song. I'm sorry, Elisipi Isaac is her name. Elisipi Isaac. And the name of that song was Arnack. And that was off of her album from 2019 called The Ballad of the Runaway Girl. That album was nominated for the Indigenous Music Album of the Year. And it has lyrics in English, French, and Inuktitut. And if you're calling KBCZ right now and you'd like to chat with me, that is wonderful. But I can't pick up right now because I'm on air. So give me a call back as soon as the music starts and I'll be happy to talk to you. All right, right now it's time for your KBCZ weather report. Right now it's 78 degrees in Boulder Creek, Ben Lomond, Felton, and out in Santa Cruz, it's 1 degree warmer, 79 degrees. And it's going to continue to be beautiful May weather for the next of the week. Tomorrow's going to be another hot one with a high of 86. And then it's going to cool off significantly going into the weekend. Friday, a high of 77. Saturday, a high of 70. Sunday, a high of 70. And Memorial Day, which is this Monday, is a high of 70. So that's great news for us here in Santa Cruz County, because when it's super, super hot, people come in like gangbusters over the hill and it gets very crowded. So when it's like a 70 degree Memorial Day weekend, it's a little more mellow around here. Yay, yay for us. And it's still warm enough that we can sit outside and enjoy the beautiful May weather. It's an early Memorial Day this year because Memorial Day is always the last Monday of May. And this year, the last Monday of May is like as early as it possibly can be. So I think it's the 24th, 21. Today's the 20th. 25th, maybe. May 25th. Okay, somebody really wants to get hold of me. I'm a very important person here. Somebody needs to talk to the manta ray. So I'm going to wrap up the weather report and get to the phone, get back to the music for y'all, and I'll be back at 5 o'clock with your community calendar. Thanks so much for tuning in today. I've got tons of great music for you. This is Sparkle Motion Commitment, and we are committed to making the end of your workday and your commute as joyful and awesome as possible. So next up, we've got some Primal Scream, Daisy the Great, Chick Webb, and Sabine McCullough. So keep it locked. This is KBCZ.
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2: 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We want to be free to do what we want to do. And we want to get loaded. And we want to have a good time. And that's what we're going to do.
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2: We're going to have a good time. We're going to have a party.